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0: see what is going to be a really cool and unique concert. You don't want to miss that. Of course, we'll talk rock and roll. We'll probably talk food. We might talk about some crazy, wacky stories. But most importantly, we are going to rock all freaking night long. Don't go anywhere. 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
1: Second floor, hardware, children's wear, ladies' lingerie. 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

0: Welcome to the jungle. 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I am Ben Soloff. 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

0: California, QFM 96, Classic Rock. I am Ben Soloff. Now, I will be 55 years old on the 22nd of this month. So I've lived through quite a few technological advances, and nothing quite surprises me anymore. I mean, I never thought we would be carrying around a computer, everybody does, in their pocket in the form of a phone where you can actually look at the person you're talking to on the phone with the FaceTime app or whatever app you choose to video chat with. It's mind-boggling to me, but I never did see this coming. This is crazy. DoorDash has revealed details about its new drone delivery service. It's called DoorDash Air, and it's set to launch first in Northern California, and partners Chipotle and Popeyes are already on board. The custom drones feature 6 propellers, and they boast an average delivery time, get this, of under 5 minutes from restaurant to your doorstep. DoorDash says that roughly 80% of its restaurant orders are light enough for the drones to deliver, and systems are already in place to route orders based on flight time, weather, and traffic. So what's next? Are we going to set up air traffic control just for these drones to deliver fast food to your doorstep? I say, why not? Let's use technology for the power of good to drop some deliciousness right at my front door. Why not? Can't wait to try it out. Stick around, more great classic rock coming up right after this.
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Dick's Renegade, QFM 96 Classic Rock. Ben Solove hanging out with you on this fine Sunday evening. Joey Chestnut is a household name. He's known worldwide for his competitive eating championships, but maybe the name Corey Bellamore should be just as well known. Corey is now an 8-time champion of the Beer Mile World Classic. The competition requires runners to consume a 12-ounce beer prior to each lap around a standard 400-meter track. Now, if you didn't know, there are four 400-meter laps in a mile. Bellamore completed this year's run in 4 minutes and 42 seconds, a full 15 seconds ahead of the second-place finisher. Now, 4 minutes and 42 seconds is pretty impressive mile to begin with, let alone having to chug an entire 12-ounce beer before each lap. I say

0: 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That is impressive. Stick around. 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

0: 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QFM 96, I am Ben Solov. The Rolling Stones have released a third video in conjunction with their new album, Foreign Tongues. And this time, it's for the song Mr. Charm. And it stars Golden Globe-winning actor Alexander Skarsgård. You may know him from True Blood, Succession, or Big Little Lies. It was shot in Palmdale, California, and he's the fourth actor to be featured in a video for the album. Now, the song was actually recorded way back on December 9th, 2015, at Dire Straits guitarist and singer-songwriter Mark Knopfler's British Grove Studios in London during the sessions that produced their 2016 album, Blues Covers, called Blue and Lonesome. Phenomenal album, by the way. The country-flavored tune features Charlie Watts, the late great, on drums, while Mick Jagger and Keith Richards trade off on vocals. It also features Benmont Tench from Tom Petty and the Heartbreakers on organ and piano. If you haven't heard it yet, it's worth giving a listen. Stick around, more of your favorite classic rock coming up right after this.
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1: Love this.
0: 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Good morning, sir.
2: 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Your favorite president calling. I have an update on the cyclospora parasite that's been spreading across the nation.
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0: the mighty Van Halen, QFM 96 Classic Rock. I am Ben Soloff. The holidays are approaching quickly. Remember, use patience when shopping. This story is insane. Temper tantrums aren't all that unusual in a toy store, but they are when the mother is the one having the meltdown. A disagreement over a toy at a secondhand children's store in Indianapolis reportedly escalated into a frightening confrontation. Police say 21-year-old Tamia Staten has been charged after allegedly pulling a handgun and threatening employees at Once Upon a Child store when workers told her that her toddler could not play with display toys. Investigators say Staten was selling clothing at the store when employees twice reminded her of the store's no playing with toys policy. Court documents allege she then displayed a handgun, threatened workers, and at one point pointed the weapon in their direction before leaving with her child. Surveillance video reportedly captured the incident, and police later identified Staten using her license plate and identification that she provided at the store during the sale. She now faces felony charges of intimidation with a deadly weapon and pointing a firearm. A warrant has been issued for her arrest. Wow. Guys, take it easy during the holiday season. It's not that important. Stick around. More great classic rock coming your way right after this.
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0: off of arguably the greatest debut album in classic rock history, Appetite for Destruction. That's Guns N' Roses, Sweet Child of Mine, QFM 96 Classic Rock. I am Ben Solove. That's going to wrap things up for me on this fine Sunday evening. Wow, another Sunday night that just flew by. Just goes to show, time flies when you're rocking out. Hope you had a great time rocking out with me tonight. As always, I had an absolute blast rocking out with you. In fact, I'm already counting down the milliseconds till I get to come back and do this all again next week. Enjoy your week, and I will see you on the radio next Sunday.
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0: and I refused to stay at work. And when work said, no, you're not really just allowed to leave because you love hockey, I said, well, the hell with that. 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And you know what? 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
3: Yes, and Christie's back.
9: Yeah.
4: It was a long weekend of being on top, just saying.
10: That's what my wife said. Never.
4: Hi, boys. I came and I go, who the hell are you people?
3: Yeah, filming her reality show.
4: Oh, yeah. There is a little bit of that. That will be one of my videos today, and just saying, ceiling fan on the front porch of the house we were staying in turned into a dream catcher full of bras. That's all I'm going to say.
10: Nice. That's hot.
3: Well, depends on who the other women
9: depends
3: are.
9: Depends on
3: Greg.
9: The bra.
4: Well, let's just put it this way. You can figure out very quickly which one's mine.
9: So, how many total in the house?
4: Nine. But it was
9: poop?
4: It was four. Well, I had two full bathrooms, four bedrooms, and each bedroom had a king size bed. So, there was plenty of space.
3: Where was this at?
4: Indian Lake.
3: Okay.
4: Yeah, our final weekend of the season there. Yeah, but no, the place was huge. It was great. The weather was perfect. Rained
9: just
4: a little
9: get
4: bit Friday.
9: Place
4: but
9: up there.
4: Yeah, no kidding. No
3: you
4: kidding.
3: Can't afford it.
4: Right. No.
3: Dude,
4: drove by your old house, Torg. Drove by your old house.
3: Yeah. I had a 1,500 square foot place, and you'd lose your mind what I sold it for.
9: Wow, good.
3: It funded my business right now that's failing.
4: Stop.
9: At least you're in the game.
10: Yeah.
9: You're in the game. You're swinging.
4: So what's going on with you guys? How was your week? How was your weekend?
3: We pretty missed good? You.
9: Good.
4: Oh, man. No, you didn't.
9: It was kind of quiet around here last week.
3: We had a paper mache head that was in the corner. Yeah. We called it Christy.
4: Aww.
3: We put a wig on it.
10: I tried wearing your underwear again. It just doesn't.
4: Well, honey, that would cover your whole body. That's like a tarp.
3: He likes how the panties feel. Well, good. Everything good with you?
4: Everything good. Nice to be back.
3: We don't need to break it down or anything?
4: No, don't need to break it down.
3: Okay.
9: Where you watch the football game, the Buckeyes, right there at your rental? At the
4: God, had like a 100-inch TV there in the family room. We gathered around, had tons of food, ate chili. I tell you what, the food and the booze were in abundance. Let's just put it that way.
3: What was the drink of choice?
4: Well, pretty much everything.
3: What about those little vodka drinks I sent you in Florida?
4: Oh, yeah, we did the Super Lights.
3: Yeah.
4: Oh, yeah, Super Lights were flowing.
3: They're tasty.
4: Uh-huh.
3: And I don't even like that stuff, and I drank like five of them.
10: Those are the, like, non-carbonated?
4: Non-carbonated, zero sugar, gluten-free fruit juice, but they're made with basically Gatorade and vodka.
3: Yeah, so it's Gatorade and vodka.
9: Yeah, you that's rehydrate what my buddy used to drink.
4: Yep. While you're getting drunk.
3: Yeah, they're dangerous.
9: Good buzz?
3: Well,
9: you put down five of them?
3: Put five of them in a
9: half. Looks like drinking a six-pack.
4: Oh, yeah, that's nothing. Yeah.
9: More than a six-pack of beer.
3: It's 4.5% alcohol.
4: But still.
9: Oh, okay.
3: Yeah.
4: But with the vodka, I think it hits you a little bit different than a beer.
3: Yeah.
4: But do those Super Lights when it's hot out and you're in a pool. Yeah.
3: Why are you asking me? She's the pro.
4: I'm the pro.
9: Well, that's true. That's true. Because you hipped us to it.
3: That's like asking, a guy who hits four home runs about power hitting.
9: Right?
4: But it was funny because I texted you a picture of me. We were at the final boogie on the blacktop. Gypsy Kings were playing, and you had mentioned these Super Lights are great. And I'm like, well, I'm holding one in my hand right now.
3: Yeah. You're the pro. Well, we had a busy week around Columbus. We're going to let you know all about it next.
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1: Yeah, great show today with Zach Bourne going to join us fresh off his Vegas trip.
2: Vegas, baby.
1: Think he won or lost?
3: Yeah, it was a quick turnaround for him. Was he there one night, right?
1: Two nights.
3: Saturday, Friday, Sunday.
1: Saturday, and then left Sunday.
3: Yeah.
1: That's a quick one.
3: Right.
1: That's a Vegas hangover.
3: What's
1: there.
3: More fun ones. Than watching, the Buckeyes in Vegas?
1: Yeah,
3: that's sportsbook. That's a good time.
1: Good time.
4: It is. Oh, is sportsbook that place where it looks like the sphere where you can watch all the games? Or just
3: every
4: like
3: casino
4: huge...
3: has a sportsbook.
1: No, he's talking about that, but those bars, or not the bar where you feel like you're in the stands. That's what he's talking about.
4: Yeah, what's that place called? You remember?
3: No, Circa has the big screen.
1: No, but he's just
3: talking. They don't have a Cosm there.
1: I know, but he's just talking about something completely different.
3: Yeah, no, right.
4: So what's it called, Cosm? And it's not in Vegas?
3: No. There's one in Dallas. There's one in Detroit. And the Buckeye fans filled the one in Detroit.
4: Oh, tight.
3: That was in Detroit. Detroit, Vegas. Easy to get them confused.
1: Yeah, right. Absolutely.
4: A
1: lot of gunshots.
4: Yeah.
3: Gunfire, both. Yeah.
4: Prostitution.
2: Totally get the confusion.
1: Yeah, just different level of prostitution.
2: Yeah.
1: In Detroit, the hookers have the
3: they're
1: heroin
3: on the
1: needle.
3: Corner.
1: Yeah, the heroin needle in the arm.
4: Makes it easy access.
1: Absolutely. What else we got here? I see we got a little Mr. Skin coming your way at 9. Kent Merker's going to join us. Thank God the Guardians didn't play yesterday because they would have not appeared on my television.
3: What happened with the Indians on Saturday?
1: They lost 2-0.
3: They did, okay.
1: Yes. 2-0. Couldn't get the bats going.
3: The Padres eliminate your Cubs and then...
1: No.
3: Milwaukee's going to be tough.
1: Yeah, but did you see the first game? They got robbed. Padres got
3: robbed.
1: Yeah,
3: the roof.
1: Yeah, the railing. That sucks for them.
3: Yeah, that's...
1: No one wants Milwaukee.
4: No.
3: Well, they've never been there. I don't know.
1: Yeah, they have in like 83.
3: Yeah, but...
1: They've had enough. 83 is fine. They could wait another.
3: I'd rather see Milwaukee than I hope they beat L.A.
1: Yeah.
3: Yeah.
1: No one's going to watch with Milwaukee.
3: Who cares if anyone watches? We're not. The ratings don't affect us.
1: Nah, I don't want to see it. But
3: if
1: they win, they win. Plus, it depends on the days anyway for our viewing. If it's on a Saturday, Sunday, no one's going to watch.
3: Right.
1: Yeah. Or Thursday night, for that matter. Or Monday night. They should just only do games when there's non-football on.
3: Well, that would be the smart play.
1: Yeah.
3: But, yeah.
1: So, Merker's going to join us, and he told me over the weekend he's going to join us while playing pickleball.
4: All right.
3: That's good. We'll take that.
1: We absolutely will. He's an athlete. Jerry's the list.
2: Ooh, the list.
1: Yeah, there's a lot of stuff coming.
3: We're
1: going to
3: talk cheeseburgers this morning.
2: Yum.
1: God, I haven't had a burger in a long time.
4: Sounds good.
2: Yeah.

0: does.
1: Ate at a new place last night, and let's just say it was interesting.
2: Hardee's?
1: No, Latin fusion. It's called cilantro. Like Venezuelan food, Colombian food, South American.
2: How sophisticated of you.
1: It's not. Oh, no. It's a little strip mall walk-in. Nothing sophisticated.
2: Why, you sold it?
1: Went in last night. Well, it's called Latin fusion, cilantro. And I don't know if I liked it or not. Of course, I did a video, but and it was busy for a Sunday at 6 p.m. A Sunday at 6. It was
0: what did you get?
1: And they
0: some
1: get chimichurri? You. And I got an arepa.
3: Kelly Ripa.
1: Kelly Ripa.
0: Did you rip something afterwards?
1: Stuffed with brisket. Yeah, it's a different. It's Mexican, not Mexican. It's different than that. Yeah, it's different. But it's good, but I don't know. Yeah, new place.
3: All right.
1: I'll stick with cheeseburgers.
0: Okay.
2: Oh, okay. And so pizza. You're not going back.
1: Cheeseburgers and pizza. Yeah, cilantro. We were just at a loss for where to go, so.
2: Yeah, that you could. It's kind of like watching TV. What do you want to watch? Where do you want to eat? No, I don't want. I'll go anywhere.
1: Right.
2: Well, let's go here. No, I don't want to go there.
3: Let's go to Rusty Bucket again.
2: Yep.
3: You know, my kids always pick Rusty Bucket. I'm like, there's 1,000 restaurants.
0: They know what they like. You know?
3: Fair enough.
0: Okay.
3: And they eat it. You know?
1: You're driving around trying to find the spot last night, and my wife made a very good comment. She goes, I just miss Max and Irma's.
0: Yeah. Rusty Buck is very Max and Irma's-like.
3: Right.
1: Max and Irma's was good.
0: I tell you, their chicken tortilla soup at Max and Irma's was the bomb. Mm. It was the best. Now I'm hungry.
3: And it's starting to be like soup, chili weather. Love it.
0: Beautiful.
2: Yeah. So, busy week. And by the way, SNL was great over the weekend.
1: Was it?
2: Who hosted? Yeah. Dakota Johnson. Very funny. They had a bit. Did you see the ex-girlfriend bit, Greg?
3: No.
2: Oh, God, it was funny.
3: But
2: they're going to screw it up. This is what they're doing.
3: Two episodes have been funny. Yeah.
2: This is what's going to happen with SNL, just like last year. They're going to have 6 episodes in a row where they're very funny, and then everything's going to be political, and then they're going to ruin the season.
0: Well, they're trying to get the audience to get them in and then hoping they'll stick around even when it does turn political.
2: No one cares about Pete Davidson's political opinion.
1: Right.
2: No one cares about the redheaded guy's political opinion. Just be funny.
0: I saw the remake of Suicide Squad where Pete Davidson's in it and he dies in the first 15 minutes and I couldn't have been happier.
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0: 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Patchy fog till 9, otherwise sunny and a high today 69, clear tonight, a low 42 and sunshine for Tuesday, high 69 again. It is 49 right now. Ready for some good news?
1: Yay!
2: Please, please.
0: Ohio's gas tax holiday officially began yesterday, and we should see a little relief at the pump over the next 3 months. Tax holiday was approved by lawmakers last week, and it temporarily drops the state tax of 38.5 cents a gallon of gas and 47 cents a gallon for diesel. So the average driver could save a little more than $80 during this 90-day period.
2: Yeah, till after Christmas.
0: Yeah. It'll run through January the 2nd.
2: Now, I was in that state up north last week, and I was paying over 60 cents more per gallon.
0: Really?
1: Wow.
2: Yeah. Yeah.
1: I'm on E. I'm on fumes. I left work on Friday on E, and I was like, I'll get it over the weekend, and I just kept forgetting. And still on Eve. Today, the light was on. It was beeping my way in.
2: Sometimes you got to know how low it can go. Yeah.
1: Put. Memo to self. If Greg calls me today, don't answer. He needs a ride.
0: Hey, Torque, I'm out of gas, buddy. Can you help a brother? I've actually coasted into a gas station. I mean, had to coast. Thank God it was going downhill, but coasted into a BP. I was out of gas.
1: Yeah, I might have to
0: completely out of gas
1: on the way home today.
2: And then when you finally make it to the pump and the car's still running, then
1: How long can I go?
2: Now I'm here. Now I don't have to baby that pedal.
0: Hey, hazing doesn't just happen at college fraternities. There's videos circulating that show some Olentangy Orange girls soccer players shoving hot dogs down their new teammates' mouths.
3: Guys,
0: while they're,
3: we can say wiener.
0: While their wrists are zip-tied together and their bodies are wrapped in saran wrap.
4: If they were 10 years older, that'd be a turn-on, but yeah.
0: Also,
1: I've subscribed to that before.
0: There was duct tape over some girls' eyes, diapers over their heads, and diapers on their bodies. Multiple parents said the students behind the actions were seniors. The other girls were new players to the varsity team. So when Olentangy Local, the leaders found out, of course, they called the Delaware County Sheriff's Office. But so far, no charges have been filed.
2: Nip that in the bud right now.
0: Oh, yeah. Gotta
2: have
0: to
2: those girls, when they're seniors, it'll just, the tradition will continue.
0: And I know this happened when you guys got off the air on Friday, but the Columbus Blue Jackets honored the life of Lyle Oderline, who served as captain for the team's inaugural season before Saturday's game, as he died Friday at the age of 58 from a heart attack.
4: That's it?
1: Ouch.
0: 58. Selected in the expansion draft of 2000, Odie was named CBJ captain that same year. He was traded to the Blackhawks in 02 after two seasons with the Jackets and went on to play 16 games in his 16-year NHL career. Odie played 86 playoff games, won the Stanley Cup in 93 for the Montreal Canadiens. Rest in peace, Odie.
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1: Here we go on your Monday. Get up, Slappy. Going to be a great day today. Cut number one, Buckeyes wide receiver, the best player in college football, Jeremiah Smith.
2: Woo!
1: 11 catches, 206 yards, two touchdowns after a big 31-14 win over Iowa.
3: Yeah, I was surprised I had 200 yards. I didn't know I had that much. But, just got to, keep the Heisman voters or whoever.

0: it is, no doubt. I'm the best player in the country, so I got to be there.
1: Yeah. We should play that Desmond Howard crap in the beginning. That dude's got to get fired.
2: What did he do?
1: Ripping the Buckeyes, the most overrated team.
3: Oh, good Lord. Again.
1: They're going to lose to Iowa. Watch Iowa today. They're going to spank those Buckeyes. It's just every week.
2: That shtick is so old out of him, isn't it?
1: It is, forever.
2: But so is Pat McAfee's shtick. So is Herb Street and the dog.
1: But we've only seen McAfee and the dog a few years.
2: Yeah, Desmond's but I think McAfee's wearing on people.
1: Is he?
2: I think so.
1: Portnoy was. They got rid of him.
2: Yeah.
4: He's not doing it at all.
1: No. Either. Well, did you see his commentary, though?
4: It's not
1: he does
4: good.
1: One on Lightning. Sign a waiver. Lightning shouldn't. And then it's always Ohio, Michigan is superior. And it's just the same stuff. I mean, come on, Portnoy. Give me a pizza
2: after
1: review.
2: After Saturday for Michigan. Woo!
1: Yeah.
2: There is big trouble
1: coming up there. That's coming up. You know I'm not going to avoid that.
2: Yeah.
1: Likey, give him an extension.
2: All right, number two.
1: Yep.
2: Major League Baseball playoffs in full swing. San Diego up 3-2 over the Brewers when Churio from Milwaukee comes to the plate with one man on.
5: The bases are loaded for Jackson Churio. Churio, fastball, swing and a miss at 101. Lays off the fastball, 1-1. Miller deals. Swing and a miss on a fastball, 102 that time, and down to their final strike, the Brewers.
6: Just like dream matchup right here, right?
5: One of the greatest closers in the game against one of the budding young stars for the 103-win Brewers. A 1-2 pitch, foul back, he just got a piece of the fastball, and
4: the music is giving me a heart attack.
5: Is thrown in this game. 1-2 pitch, and there was the slider, ball two.
7: Great take.
2: How they
7: great
2: build
7: pitch
2: it,
7: right? Great take.
5: Churio hits it hard, touchdown! It's down! Here it goes! Here comes Churio! Play at the plate! And Jackson Churio hits the bottom! And wins game two!
4: That's
2: 4-3, Brewers win. They go up 2-0 over San Diego.
4: Interesting. But to what you were talking about earlier, as much as I hate the Brewers and don't want to see them succeed, I'd rather them beat over the Dodgers than the Dodgers.
1: Yes.
4: Like, I'd rather Milwaukee than
2: Did
4: LA.
2: You see the photo of the Dodgers lineup and each of their wives?
1: Hot?
2: There's going to be a TV show of just Dodger wives.
1: I hope so.
2: It is a collection of, beauty.
1: I hope so. Nice.
2: Yeah.
1: Good job, guys.
4: Well done.
1: Yeah.
4: Baseball wives are hot.
1: Yeah. Well, they're all making $1 billion.
2: Right,
1: so,
2: right.
1: Yeah. Listen, you know, good for them.
4: Yep.
1: I'm just not going to comment anymore. I'll get in trouble. All right, here we go. by the way, Michigan lost the little brown jug.
2: They lost straight year.
1: Yeah, was it? They lost last year.
2: No, they lost last year to Minnesota.
1: 20-14, the final score. Here's Michigan coach Kyle Whittingham. They're 3-2.
8: I'm still trying to figure it out. I've been in this profession 40 plus years, and this is maybe the biggest challenge I've had. And we will get it figured out. I promise you that. I'm not sure what the timeline is, but I promise you we'll get it figured out at some juncture. But right now we have a lot of answers that we got to come up with because we got so many deficiencies.
1: Yeah,
2: you watch that game. They run their offense looks very high school. And I was told by somebody who knows or is a kind of sort of he's an insider tour.
1: Yeah.
2: That they had to dumb the offense down because the quarterback cannot process.
1: Yeah, I believe that.
2: Enough.
1: Yeah.
2: And there's need a new. And then this Whittingham. Nah.
1: Well, the line sucks too.
2: Give him one and done.
1: No, they're going to keep him, right?
2: 73 years old. Why?
1: Well,
2: uninspired, no discipline.
9: All the members of Congress and Homeland Security.
1: We've had that guy, so.
2: Yeah, right.
1: And we had this guy
10: shifting production to Thailand.
1: So I'm sure we don't care about age.
2: Old dudes rule.
1: Yeah, grandpa's back in.
2: All right, clip number four. A teenager in Florida recorded himself.

0: herself. All for TikTok. This was all for clicks, likes. He sat in the middle of a busy road for his TikTok stunt. He got a haircut in the middle of a busy road.
1: Uh-huh. All right.
0: You can only imagine what happened. Here's the cop, a witness, and the kid that gave the haircut.
2: We don't encourage anyone to use a roadway as their set.
3: I pray for the kid who's got hit and his family.
4: We were sitting right there, and I was giving my boy a haircut, and a whole bunch of cars, like the tires screeching.
5: Next thing I know, I'm on the ground.
6: He was very distraught. It is a lot to take in. I don't think he realized the severity of it at first.
3: Don't put your life or anybody's life at risk for the likes. It's not worth it.
7: Oh, God.
0: He's in critical condition.
7: Damn.
0: Yeah.
7: What are you thinking?
0: The kid that gave the hair, the one kid, I was giving my boy a haircut.
7: Yeah.
0: Not exactly dealing with the, you know.
7: Mensa society here.
1: Yeah.
8: I'm just saying.
1: Yeah. Bengals lost to Jacksonville 22-17. I don't even think it was that close. I mean, Jacksonville controlled this bad boy. Here's Bengals head coach Zach Taylor.
9: I think we're going to look back tomorrow. And, you know, be upset with ourselves and some opportunities that, but we lost a really good football team. But it's disappointing that we came up short because we had our opportunities and we didn't fully take advantage of it. And so now we're 2-2. We got to own that, you know, and bounce back next week.
1: Ja'Marr Chase left that game with a concussion. He got nailed pretty good.
0: Yeah.
1: I don't mean in sex life either. I mean in the game.
10: In a bad way.
1: Yeah, in a bad way.
10: It's good for whoever has T. Higgins on his fantasy team, which is me.
1: Yeah.
10: Let's go.
1: It's always the fantasy angle or the gambling angle.
10: Right, yeah.
1: My buddy was upset. The Vikings could have scored a touchdown and covered, and T.J. Hockenson, like, he's running in and just stopped at the one with 2 minutes left. And I said, well, that's the right play. You know, the now they just run out the clock. There's no timeouts left. And my buddy was so pissed off because he had the Vikings and they would have covered with the touchdown. And they screwed all the game. This wasn't a good win. This win sucked. I go, why? Because you lost money on it? That's why.
0: Yeah, right.
1: Fantasy
0: and
1: gambling.
0: Yeah, 2 minutes, too. That's plenty of time.
1: Yeah.
10: That's why you can't bet on your favorite team because they'll win and you'll still be pissed off.
1: Yes. Or bet against your enemy or for them.
10: Right.
1: Yeah. I took Michigan -5.5 and look where it got me.
10: Wah, wah.
1: Michigan gave me the finger again. So, yeah.
0: And P.J. Fleck got a lot of run
1: that.
0: Yeah. I guess when he wiped the blood on his face the week before.
1: He's a likable guy.
0: Yeah, right.
1: Great. Yeah. Great. He's likable. And that is your Hot 5.
11: It's Torg and Elliot.
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0: When I got my hair implants, I was listening to it.
1: I saw this on your video, I think.
2: Yes, this is an interesting list. These are the 10 best cheeseburgers in Ohio. They say Ohio, good burgers, stronger people. Ohio eats good.
0: Who says
2: and
0: that?
2: Of the top 10, we have two in the top five from Columbus, and Delaware comes in at number three, all right?
1: Okay.
2: So let me throw these at you. Maybe you've eaten there. Maybe you've heard of them. 10 best cheeseburgers in Ohio. Number 10, Whitey's Richfield. I'm not hip to Whitey's Booze and Burgers. Sounds good, though.
1: Yeah, it does.
2: Going down to Whitey's, we're going to get some booze.
0: I don't know. It's kind of racist, though.
2: Whitey's.
0: Booze and Burgers. I wouldn't eat at Whitey's.
2: Whitey's?
0: Yeah, probably wouldn't.
2: All right. How about number nine? Milkman down in Cincinnati.
1: That just sounds dirty.
2: I've heard of Milkman, or I've seen other social media posts on Milkman.
0: Mommy went to Milkman.
2: Supposed to be good. Big D's Newton Grill in Newton Falls comes in at number eight.
1: Where the hell's
3: Newton Falls? Give you the Big D.
1: Yeah, they give you the Big D.
2: That's up Cuyahoga way.
1: Is it? Okay.
2: Cincinnati, another one. Heyday. Now, your wife is from Cincy. None of these ring a bell. All right. Strongsville. Not sure where that is. That's east, I believe. Cleveland Grill.
1: Cleve, like Cleaver. I get it.
2: Cleveland Grill. And then here we go. Top five. Out of Toledo, the Burger Hub at number five. Columbus at number four. Smash Buddies.
3: Where's that? Let's see here.
0: I don't know.
2: Smash Buddies. Because the one truck, the cheeseburger truck, that they make a big deal of where it's going to be every day, that's supposed to be really good.
3: Smash Buddies restaurant on Front Street.
1: Front Street, yeah. Wow, 5 out of 5 as far as the reviews.
2: Yeah, yeah.
1: 5 out of 5.
2: Number three, we go up to Delaware, Smash Shack Burger.
1: A lot of smash stuff.
0: A lot of people smashing.
3: Like to smash.
0: Everybody likes to smash.
2: Burgers are popular.
3: Yeah, that looks good.
2: Finley comes in at number two, a place called Jack B's. And then number one, now scroll through the photos I sent of Stacked Burger here in Columbus. Stack Burger, they say, is the best cheeseburger in the entire state. That's why I went.
0: Better be paid $20 for it.
2: That's why I went up. That's why I went up there. Yeah, I put the menu. You know, it's $13.
0: No, that's for the Stack Burger.
3: So you did go
2: right.
0: Yeah, we're talking cheeseburgers though.
2: The Stack Burger does have cheese.
3: The Stack Burger with cheese.
1: Stacked Burger with cheese.
2: I had a double, and let me just tell you, it was too much. You don't need a double.
1: It's on Worthington Woods Boulevard.
2: It is a huge, messy. I think, it's in part of my video. I think I went through, no joke, 12, 14 napkins eating that thing.
1: Okay,
2: you don't need a double.
1: Okay.
2: You like the Thurman, and it's like that. It's too much.
0: But you got to get the Texas
2: toast. I shouldn't need to take
0: burger.
2: A shower when I'm done eating the damn cheeseburger.
3: You can get an egg on some
0: of them.
3: It's on
0: the bun, then. You got to get a place with the bun.
2: But a single would have been plenty. Just get the Stack Burger with cheese. Prices were reasonable, and the fries were out of this world. They do onion, or I'm sorry, I didn't even, I had fries and onion rings. And the onion rings are cut right there.
1: Really? Fresh.
3: Look at this one. It's got jalapeno and street corn on top of it. It looks really good.
0: It's tough for that street corn. It's tough. The street
3: What's
0: corn.
3: Tough?
0: Street corn from the street.
2: It grew up on the street.
1: You got to bend over and pick up each kernel individually. It kind of sucks.
2: But a beer braised brisket

0: burger. Third of a pound. And they had good stuff there, man. And it was odd for me because when I walked in, it's very reminiscent of my closed hot dog shop.
1: Really?
0: It's identical.
2: So what did they do?
0: Long, narrow, no, I'm saying the decor.
2: Oh,
0: the layout was identical to the way we had it.
1: Okay.
0: And I want to think that a kid that was working there, he knew my name, I want to think he worked for us at Junkyard. I'm not saying he had input there, but
1: I'm looking at the beer
0: gut. Well, for starters, they're selling burgers and not hot dogs.
2: Yeah. Well, you had a smash burger.
0: We did, and it did very well for us. Yeah, the smash burger is extremely popular.
2: Beer gut always reminds me when you say gut of my buddy Dan Brown's girlfriend. We nicknamed Gut.
3: Gut.
2: Every girl had a nickname, Gut.
1: And they do have a veggie burger. Come on, that's not a burger.
0: Yeah, people buy it, though, or it wouldn't be on the menu.
2: It's like the veggie pizza.
0: Yeah.
2: My mother-in-law will order the veggie pizza and then eat the meat lovers, and no one touches the veggie pizza.
0: Right.
2: Veggie pizzas are useless. Veggie burgers, come on,
1: veggie
2: people.
1: Subs, come on.
0: And it is kind of interesting that the kid that worked for us worked there because they have floats, too. Nobody does floats. That was our junkyard dog thing, yeah.
1: I love floats.
0: But Stacked Burger, Worthing Woods Boulevard, check it out.
1: And again, 5 out of 5.
2: I miss your hot dog place, Jerry.
0: Yeah, it was good.
2: Those free plugs we did every day.
0: It wasn't a product issue with us. It's just the place that came in after us closed in 6 months.
1: It's location.
0: There's no foot traffic.
1: Yeah.
0: There's zero foot traffic. And now with all the construction on that corner,
1: I saw Ed
0: from Borgata, and business is tough right now because the cars can't get in. We'll give it a month and go back. You know what I mean? All his regulars, maybe we'll take a month off.
2: How's JT's doing?
0: JT's is a little further down, and they're fine. They're packing it.
2: They're a machine.
0: They're packing. They're opening a new JT's, Grove City.
2: Are they really?
0: Yeah.
2: Christy, you always complain they have nothing in Grove City. They have everything in Grove City.
1: Not like JT's, I'm telling
0: you.
1: It'll be
0: his fourth location.
1: That's okay.
0: Yeah.
1: He's opening in Grove City. I wonder where.
0: I don't know.
1: I'm going to have to find out.
0: I don't know the location, but
1: Grove City Connect will tell me.
0: Grove City. Yeah, they'll let you know.
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1: Coming up in 20 minutes, Zach Bourne is going to join us. Fresh off the Vegas trip, recap that Iowa Buckeye game that wasn't close that everybody thought would.
2: Yeah, they hung tough that first quarter.
1: Yeah, that first quarter. Let's play our first ever edition, though, kids. And we can have people chime in at 821-9696. We are going to play our first ever edition of Who on the Show? I'm going to ask a question. Christy, Greg, and Jerry and myself will chime in. Who on the show would do this?
2: Okay.
1: And I want you to chime in and play along at 821-9696. Okay? So here we go. We will start here. Who on the show would be the worst getaway driver? We robbed a bank. Getaway driver, Christy Kemper. Who on the show would be the worst driver?
3: Well, me.
1: Yeah.
2: All
3: right, do we concur?
1: Jimmy wouldn't be there, so yes, I'd vote for you.
2: I would say yes. No, yeah. Christy.
4: Yeah. I might vote for Torque just since he has Tesla drive him all the time.
1: So you're saying Tesla would be the worst driver?
4: Yeah, Elon.
1: Yeah, Elon would be the worst driver. Who is most likely to get scammed online? Jerry.
4: Mr. Consumer.
2: I do a lot of clicking, don't I?
3: I was going to say.
2: Yeah, I'll take that.
3: If there's any, I mean, I'm the complete opposite. I think I'm afraid to click on anything or buy anything online.
1: I don't even answer emails.
3: I don't either.
2: You have a fear of buying online?
3: Sometimes

0: 2026?
1: Yeah,
0: wow.
1: I do.
2: Do you really?
1: I don't want to get hacked. Yeah. Your information out there.
2: Well, your information's already out there.
3: It's already out there. Yeah.
2: China's already. And you know what? King Jong Ping or whatever is not sitting back with his parliament going, hey, let's get this Christy Kemper lady. Only if they're doing alcohol research.
1: Well, we're talking about who's most likely to get scammed, and that's Jerry.
2: Yes, that is Jerry.
0: That's me.
2: Who on the show would be the first to quit if we all worked at the Waffle House? I think Greg.
3: Yeah, me.
2: Yeah, Greg.
0: Yeah,
2: would quit.
0: I don't see Greg hanging in there for that.
3: Yeah.
1: Oh no, I'd be. Yeah, I'm still working there. Absolutely.
2: Yeah, they would hand him the hairnet, and he'd be out.
3: I'm out.
0: Yeah, you're a bit of a malcontent.
2: Yeah.
3: That's funny. Well, my first job ever, I waited tables at Steak and Shake, so I've got the experience.
2: Who on the show would be who on the show could perform CPR correctly if someone was dying?
3: Christy.
2: Trying to look around.
1: I don't think I could
0: save
1: it.
0: Kemper.
1: Are you?
0: I'm gonna go Kemper, yeah.
2: You know CPR?
1: No.
2: I think Greg's younger.
3: You got the motherly
2: instinct.
1: That's true. I've got that nurturing instinct that I just want to help.
0: I'd rather die than get mouth-to-mouth from Torg. not that mouth-to-mouth from you would be any better, Greg. Just the idea of it all.
4: Am I the only one getting a boner right now?
3: Work next to each other all the time, knowing that you know get mouth.
2: You'd want mouth-to-mouth for me. My skank breath would revive you.
1: Yes, I know.
0: That's true. It'd shock me in the...
1: It's like when they used to crack open those smelling
3: like
1: salts
3: smelling
1: and put,
3: salt.
1: Yeah, Torg's breath. Woo, I'm awake now.
2: Christy, my breath was so bad Friday, and I smelled like urine somehow. I don't know.
3: Yeah.
2: Yeah.
3: You need to take
1: that. It's great that you can admit that.
2: Who on... Well, I could smell myself.
1: Okay.
2: Who on the show would beat a chimpanzee in a fight?
0: I'm going to go with you, Torg.
3: Yeah, that's you.
1: I'm going to say Torg.
0: If anyone's going to fight a monkey...
2: I would fight a monkey.
0: I think it's you.
1: If anybody could bitch slap a
5: monkey,
1: it would be you.
2: Yeah. I have a lot of experience punching the monkey.
1: Yeah. Punch the monkey.
2: All right. Who on the show would get out of an escape room first?
3: That's me.
1: That's Greg. Absolutely. I got stuck in an escape room. They had to keep getting on the intercom going, would you like a clue?
0: George, yes. You'd break your shoulder getting out of an escape room.
2: See, I would first because I'd have an anxiety attack.
3: Yeah,
2: and
3: fair enough.
2: I'd kick down the door.
1: But to do it legit, I'm going Greg.
2: Oh, yeah. Greg. Legit Greg.
0: Greg.
1: Yeah.
2: Cheating me, legit Greg.
0: I think lot of those escape room work team building places, I think most of them are closed.
2: Are they?
0: I think a lot of those close, yeah. It's like the axe throwing.
1: Yeah, bye-bye.
0: Those are tough sells.
3: You got to have multiple options.
0: Yeah.
3: It's like almost an add-on. We have bowling. Oh, and
0: just,
3: an escape room.
0: They're faddish.
2: Who on the show would drink too much at a Buckeye tailgate and pass out?
0: Kemper.
2: Yeah.
1: Really?
2: Yeah.
1: I would say Torg, who doesn't drink that often and got a Buckeye
0: game.
1: That's true.
0: Kemper has
1: shots.
0: A high tolerance.
2: She's a pro.
0: She has a high tolerance.
1: I'm going Torg.
2: She's the Jeremiah Smith of drinking.
1: That's right. I got to go ahead and try to break my record.
2: Yeah.
3: Torg would try to keep up with you. And
1: he would pass out. Yeah.
2: Who on the show would be most likely to puke after drinking too much?
1: You.
2: Yeah?
1: Mm-hmm.
0: Yeah, it's been years since I puked.
2: I haven't puked since that time
1: when
2: I was in the shower
1: with
2: my clothes on after coaches.
0: Yeah,
2: that was a good decade ago.
1: Yeah, it's been a long time since I puked.
0: Yeah, it has been a long time. Right,
2: Greg, when was the last time you puked?
3: It's been a minute, but I every once in a while you take a shot the wrong way, know, and it just this is coming back up.
1: It just doesn't sit right. You're like,
0: Torg, you were doing shots out of a syringe 2 weekends ago.
2: I was.
0: 54 years old.
1: Again, Christy, he's the first to
0: who
1: puke.
0: Who does that?
2: Christy, I'm doing a shot out of a syringe, and my 14-year-old Jake's next to me, and he goes, Dad, do you know what that looks like? he goes, that's very.
3: Even he knows.
2: He even looked at me and said, that is. So,
1: you're not my dad right now.
0: Another man squirting in your mouth.
1: Okay.
0: It's a syringe.
1: Yeah.
2: Who on the show would most likely survive in the wilderness? I mean, survive. Go out there, build a house, get food, gather.
1: Oh, that ain't me.
0: Hell no.
3: I think Torgvin. He's the one who's...
0: You watch all those shows. Yeah, you would benefit from those.
1: We watch Alone a lot and Naked and Afraid.
0: And you're alone a lot.
2: Yeah, I love being alone.
1: We're going with Tor.
2: I'd be with my favorite person and my least favorite person at the same time.
0: They'd fight.
2: Yes.
3: That's a show I want to watch.
2: Who on the show would navigate using only stars, the stars? Using navigate, Christy, me and you are out.
1: Oh, we're out. If you can't tell me turn left at McDonald's, I'm screwed.
3: That's a Jerry thing. I think you've got the old soul, Jerry.
0: Yeah, I tried. Yeah.
1: I think Jerry could do, if you just give him a roadmap, he could find wherever he's going.
0: I have a pretty good sense of direction.
1: Okay.
2: Yeah.
0: I can make a compass out of like a pine needle and an acorn. I can do that. Yeah. Which way's the shadow hitting the trunk of the tree?
1: What side is the moss growing?
2: You know what we got to do? We should do that every Monday.
0: Who
2: on the show? That's pretty funny for your Monday.
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0: 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Some patchy fog till 9 this morning. Otherwise, sunshine and a high 69. Clear tonight, low 42. And sunshine for Tuesday and a high 69. Again, it's 48 right now. U.S. Secretary of Energy Chris Wright's going to be making a stop in Northeast Ohio today, all to unveil a new federal effort hoping to slash the cost of our electric bills. The afternoon press is going to be held at the Perry Nuclear Power Plant. That's along Lake Erie. Officials pretty tight-lipped about what the announcement will be, saying only that the initiative will focus on lowering energy costs for us, the consumers, and bolstering grid reliability so we won't get blackouts all the time. After winning their first Big Ten road trip of the year against number 31-14, the Buckeyes remain number 5 in the AP Top 25. Iowa drops to 20 following the loss. Top 4, Texas, Georgia, Notre Dame, Miami, they stay put. Georgia's highly anticipated meeting with Alabama kicks off at 7:30 this Saturday.
1: Yeah, that's coming
0: up. That's a huge one. And the Buckeyes face Maryland at home this Saturday. That kickoff is 4:15 p.m.
2: I got a question to the poll. Where is Michigan?
1: They dropped out.
0: Oh, they dropped out. Yeah.
1: I don't think they were ranked last week, were they?
2: I know. That was a trick question.
1: Yes. Penn State dropped out as well.
0: Really?
1: I think so.
0: Wah, wah, wah.
1: Yeah, they, well, we'll talk to Zach about it here in just a minute. I'll hold that.
0: And this is one festival in Columbus that I've never been to, and I'd love to go. You know what's coming up this weekend, everybody?
2: Drink till you drop festival?
0: Well, kind of, sort of, or pasta till you puke. It's the Italian festival.
2: Yeah.
0: It's back this weekend, three days. Italian food, live music, bocce, cultural performances. This is the 46th year for the fest, and it features some new additions, including Friday night wine tasting, expanded bocce courts, and you can enjoy the festival's famous Sicilian-style pizza with their very special pepperoni. The event also includes a raffle, a trip to Rome, a parade with Columbus Blue Jackets defenseman Dante Fabro, and, of course, lots of live entertainment.
2: Hey, Dante Fabro! Instead
1: of it being in a park or anything, it really, really works because of the location. Mm-hmm. They close the streets down. You got those old buildings around
0: you.
1: They string the lights. Nights are fabulous.
3: You go through the church there.
1: Friday, Saturday night. Yeah. And the food.
0: And that's what's going on in and around Central Ohio.
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1: Buckeyes beat Iowa 31-14. Pretty easy win. Let's talk to the captain. He's fresh off a Vegas trip. Zach, did you win or lose in Vegas?
2: I was not like the Buckeyes. It was not a winning weekend for me. But
1: the Buckeyes
2: looked great, and they won me some money, though. So that's all that matters.
3: And, Zach, we were talking earlier, what's more fun than watching a football game in Vegas?
2: You want to know something? It was my first time ever watching an Ohio State game out there, and it was damn fun.
3: Yeah.
2: I mean, you know, here's the thing. The day out there starts at 6 a.m. because college game day is on at 9. So you're up at 6. People are hitting the sports book. Man, it is an experience that I have never experienced in my life before. It was so much fun.
1: Yeah, you got to get a cabana at the pool. Remember Jerry Finkes got that cabana at the pool?
3: Right.
1: Zach, he was ordering. We were watching it on the big screen. Drinking Finkes' order in the booze. We were pretty sauced by like 3 o'clock.
2: Yeah. Man, that's a good day. That's the thing that gets you about Vegas, though, right? It's like 5 o'clock that time, and you're like, oh, man, is it ready? Are you ready for bed?
1: Exactly.
3: Yeah, no doubt.
1: It's a dangerous city, Zach. A dangerous city. Hey, I'm going to put you on the spot right away, okay?
2: All right.
1: Is Jeremiah Smith the greatest Buckeye football player of all time, regardless of position?
2: Yes, I think so. I don't think there is anyone who is athletically as gifted as he is that's ever come through Ohio State. And then you match that with his production on the field and the way that he is able to take over games. I don't think we've ever seen anyone like him. And I don't know if college football has truly seen anyone like him from a wide receiver position. You know, it's just... Dude, he's an alien. He does things that no one can do. I just hope Buckeye Nation appreciates what this guy is doing for this team and in his career, because, guys, at some point in what, maybe, you know, 10 games or so, he's not going to be a Buckeye anymore. He's going to be off to the NFL. So I hope everyone appreciates the rest of this year.
1: Well, unless we try to raise $50 million to keep him.
3: And I know that it's early in the season, but there's nobody else in the country getting the pub that he is.
2: No, I mean, but he deserves everything that's coming. He's 5 games through. He's almost at 1,000 yards receiving. Heck, I just saw stats on my flight back yesterday how he just his receiving yards. Matching up against FBS teams, he's got more receiving yards than some FBS teams do as an entire team.
1: That's nuts.
2: Like,

0: That's nuts.
1: Yeah. Hey, and another guy, too, and I'm seeing maturity and I'm seeing him grow. Julian Sanzak is becoming a better quarterback. He's knowing when to move out of the pocket. He knows
2: smart.
1: Where to throw it. He's just, yeah. It's funny to say someone's getting better after completing 77% of his passes last year, but this guy's getting better.
0: You want to know something? I think last week's Illinois game was a huge confidence booster for him. The way he, you know, we talked about it on the show, the way he moved in the pocket, the way he scrambled, he finally did that. You could tell at Iowa, and he got hit a couple times, guys, on Saturday. Like,
1: he did.
0: He took some shots, and I think you saw last year, after he takes some shots, he wasn't as mobile in the pocket and released the ball a little quick. I'm telling you what, against Iowa, man, that dude stayed in the pocket. He moved. He used his legs when he needed to. He might be turning the page, too, from the standpoint of he's finding himself. He's knowing the kind of player that he needs to be for this team. And I know Ryan Day expects an insane amount of leadership and production out of Julian, and it looks like he's answering the call.
1: Yeah, it is. I'm sorry. Go ahead, Julian.
2: I was just going to say, so when you look at this daunting schedule, and I believe it was toughest in the country coming into the year, right?
1: Yep.
2: All fingers were pointing at that November 7th with Oregon, the night game at the Shoe. Well, now you look at Oregon. I'll tell you, at Indiana, a week from Saturday, they got Maryland this week. Shouldn't be an issue given that they're at home and it's Maryland. But a week from Saturday, that at Indiana, that might be the biggest regular season game they're going to have.
0: Well, they very well might. I mean, Indiana's going to be very good. That's going to be a really hard game. And then, guys, you look at the rest of the schedule after that, right? They got a bye week, but then they're at USC. USC will be ranked then. Then they got Oregon at home. Oregon's ranked, I think, 13th or 12th in the country this week, so they're starting to climb the polls again. And then, guys, you look at the week after that, mighty old Northwestern just put a whooping to Penn State on Friday night. And Penn State, or Northwestern's 5-0, I believe. So who knows what you're getting with the Northwestern team. But, man, the next couple of weeks are going to be awfully fun for the Buckeyes.
1: Hey, is Jakobi Jackson close to winning that running back job from Bo Jackson? When I see Bo Jackson, there's just, to me, it's straight-ahead runner, not making a lot of guys miss. And I think Jakobi Jackson gives a different element to this team.
0: Well, I think if anyone was watching the game on Saturday and what he's done up to this point this year, I don't think there's any doubt that Jakobi Jones has outperformed
1: Jackson.
0: Bo Jackson. Jakobi Jackson has outperformed Bo Jackson, right? So I think the way the offense moved the ball with Jakobi in the game on Saturday and the way that he ran downhill, he's a tough, hard-nosed kid. I mean, there were times, guys, where he was hit at the line of scrimmage and he got a 7-8 yard gain because it took four guys to get him down. He reminds me, watching the game on Saturday, he reminds me of Carlos Hyde. And Carlos Hyde back in the day, bigger dude, ran hard, you know, it could run in between the tackles. I think that's what this team needs. And you obviously saw Jakobi start the game on Saturday. I think we're going to see more of that as the season progresses.
1: What'd you think of the defensive line? I like that Edrick Houston made some plays in the interior. What do you grade, or what'd you think of the defensive line? Because there are a lot of guys were playing.
0: Yeah, I think it was their best game of the year by far. You know, I was really happy with that. Obviously, you saw Kenyatta Jackson, I think, on play two of the game or whatever with the strip sack. You know, Kay Rousseau was finally a transfer from Alabama, came on. He was named Defensive Player of the Game by Ohio State, had 1.5 sacks. I think they finally put a performance together that they really needed, and hopefully they can do the same thing against Maryland, and they're going to have the same performance in the next, you know, 4 weeks after that on that schedule that they're going to have. But I loved what they did on Saturday. Thought they got after the quarterback. Thought they stopped the run really well. They need to build on that performance.
1: Hey, I know this has been a long-standing thing in Columbus, but is there any worry about the kicking game? Connor Hawkins missed another field goal. Is that on your worry meter? If it's a 40-yard field goal to beat Michigan, do you have faith in him?
0: My worry meter is pretty dang high. I don't know what's going on. I really don't. You know, here's the one thing. Ohio State does have two kickers, right? They got the kid who transferred in from Notre Dame. I think he's a walk-on that does the kickoff. Like, that's not – Connor Hawkins does not do the kickoff for Ohio State. So maybe you put a little competition in this week. Or maybe, hey, you're playing Maryland. Let the kid get some field goals in and see what he can do, right? Like, something's got to be done because Bonner's misses this year have been in tight games on the road. Right, his miss came, I think, when it was like 17-6 I think it was 17-6 Buckeye. So like we really needed a freaking field goal and doink right off the field goal post. So I don't know. You look around the country, you look at these guys making kicks, and you look at Ohio State and you're like, what's going on?
1: Hey Zach, I believe you could correct me, because you do. Didn't Lane Kiffin and then Kenny Dillingham of Arizona State a few years ago, didn't they have like open campus where they had students try out kicks?
0: In Arizona State, I believe they did. I believe you are correct.
1: Can we just open it up?
0: You do an open. Yeah, that's what we should.
2: Some soccer player.
0: Yeah, Torque, do you have any availability left?
1: I do. I only have a sports play-by-play degree, Zach. I think I can do it, but I can't kick.
0: Okay, got it.
1: Yeah, we did this thing where I challenged the 15-year-old punt, pass, and kick winner, and that was the only event she beat me at.
0: Kicking. Oh, man. Torg. Yeah. You shouldn't announce that on the radio.
1: Well, I beat her in pass and

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1: Guardians lost to the White Sox 3-0 at home on Saturday. They are set to play today.
2: Tonight at 5.
1: Let's talk to Kent Merker, former major leaguer. He's played everywhere, including the former Guardians. And he might be playing pickleball right now. Merk, what's up, man?
2: Hello, Merk.
3: Hey, how are you guys doing, man?
2: Good. I damn near called you the other day when that playoff game ended on the ABS Challenge because it went down. No sooner were you and I having the conversation we had it when I ran into you at the grocery than that goes down. And now the ball hitting the roof. I'll tell you this. I don't recognize the game anymore.
3: Well, don't even get me started. You know, listen, the whole ABS thing and challenging. I mean, I get you want to get everything right if possible, but then why limit it? You know what I mean? Like,
1: yeah.
3: You can only, if you want to get it right all the time, why is there a limit on how many times you can challenge?
1: Because they don't want the umps look foolish, only one time a game.
3: Yeah.
1: That's why.
3: There's probably something to that, by the way, that it doesn't want to show the umpires up.
1: Yeah, because then you expose the problem.
2: Yeah, but this analytical, these nerds, the offensive, the erosion of offensive baseball is the lowest it's ever.

0: We're bad.
1: Well, you know what, guys?
0: Seven guys hit over 300. I mean, that's unbelievable.
1: And the league average is right there around 240, right?
0: Golly.
2: Yeah, that's amazing.
0: It is.
3: Hey, the White Sox beat the Guardians 3-0. Three hits, 12 Ks. Do you think it's because of the bye? I mean, what do you put on that? I mean, the top five hitters, Merck, were 0-18 for the Guardians. I mean, is the first round bye, or because the White Sox used their bullpen like crazy in the third inning?
1: Right, and you know what? It's you know, this time of year we've always talked about this. It comes down to pitching. You know, you're facing, well, when you're having bullpen games, you know what? They just had an off night. I wouldn't blame that on the bye. I think if you ask them, they would rather have not have had a bye and just continued to play. But you're big leaguers, you got to be prepared for it, right?
3: Would you change the lineup at all?
1: No. I. You know what? That's the other thing. I think you do, and you continue to do what got you to this position, right?
3: Yeah.
1: I think the tendency is to move guys around. Oh, we got to fix something. Well, it's too late to fix something. If it's broke now, you're going to have to fix it in the offseason and figure it out next year. So I would just keep everybody in their normal routines and where they're accustomed to hitting. And you know what? You got every good a chance to go out and get this, win this game today.
3: Yeah,
1: you got a really good pitcher out there today.
3: It's amazing to me, Merck, and you go after, we'll go back 20 years on this, how this Guardians team, this organization, players come and go, managers come and go, and they still, year after year after year, now they haven't won since 48, and they were just in it 10 years ago against the Cubs. But, Merck, it's amazing that this team makes the playoffs pretty much every year.
1: I'm going to get in trouble for saying this, but they're like Celine Dion. They're really good, but they're just miss being pretty. You know what I mean?
0: There's the quote.
1: But they do, you know what? It's such a good organization with the minor leagues that they have. Their player development's really good, but, I mean, to your point, they just knock on that door and it just won't open for them. And then they rebuild, and they're still competitive while they rebuild.
3: It's amazing.
1: When they lose their star players, they still compete every year.
0: And echoing Torg's sentiments with the Indians, I mean, you could say the exact same thing for Atlanta, only they win it a lot more. But Atlanta, year in and year out, they got the series tied at one with the Dodgers. I hope they knock the Dodgers out.
1: Yeah, I do too.
0: I do.
1: And I don't have a rooting interest. We've got players that I work with on all these teams, so I don't have someone I can publicly root for. But Atlanta, you're right. When we went through that run of 14 divisions that I was a part of, we won one World Series. And a lot of teams, or a lot of people, think that's a failure, and in a lot of ways it is. You know, we got to 4-1, but we still had good teams. Cleveland still got a good chance. I take them tonight with Williams pitching. But dude, I gotta bring this up. How about, you guys love the game?
3: Yeah.
1: How about all these starting pitchers coming out after five?
3: That was because we were talking Dodgers Braves. I was just gonna ask you that because Dodd pitches three innings, bullpen. It just drives me insane.
1: Yep, and you know what? Like, King came out last night in a 2-1 game, or no, it was a 1-1 game. King comes out because they don't want him to face the lineup the third time around, right?
3: Yeah.
1: We already saw what Sonny Gray did in that series, and he wasn't afraid to say it after the game. Like, it's become so analytically driven and statistically, I don't know, controlled that it takes the feel from some of these guys, the heart, how they're feeling that night. I mean, King had 72 pitches. He's one of the best pitchers in the National League. And now what do you have to do in that game? Now you've got to bring in your closer,
0: right,
1: Miller. Now he's got to come in the eighth. He's not accustomed to coming in the eighth.
3: Yeah, just, the nerds have won, Merck.
1: And the Philly did it. Philly did it when they had to bring Duran in for three innings. And
0: right,
1: he didn't get the job. It's just, they need to let these starting pitchers pitch, especially when they're pitching well. Snell came out. had only given up one run. It's tough to watch for me when I see this, and it's just habitually happening. They need to let their guys that they trust to start, let them go out there until you give a lead up.
3: Is there a team in baseball, and we could expand it to teams not in the playoffs, that still go by the manager's gut and feel, or is it just overtaken by analytics?
1: It's overtaken by analytics.
0: Yeah.
1: And and unfortunately, a lot of these managers may not be managers if they didn't allow it to happen, if that makes sense.
3: No, you're right, because they just get fired if they. It's the old. Not that I believe. And I don't believe anything in the movie because it was so exaggerated, but look at Moneyball.
1: Well, Moneyball never mentioned Barry Zito.
3: Exactly.
1: Mark Mulder.
3: Tejadas.
1: Didn't mention any of the pitchers. They have the best pitching staff in the American League.
0: And you know what else analytics have ruined are the announcers. These hacks everywhere. Guy will hit a home run, and instead of celebrating or talking about, you know, maybe distance traveled, I get launch angle. It left the park.
3: At 102 miles per hour.
0: Yeah, I mean, and it's just so ridiculous.
1: I forget who the hitter was. It was either last night or the first round, where he hit a ball, flew out to the warning track, and you could see him say, looked at the iPad, and goes, that was 108? No way that's not a home run. And I'm like, well, it wasn't.
3: Yeah.
1: The dude caught it, yet you were the third out of the inning.
3: You know it does, Merck, is it gives people who don't know the game, it gives them, they think they know the game because they're looking at a number.
1: Well, yes. And you know what? I think there's a lot to analytics that are beneficial. But, and maybe over the first 162, you don't notice it. But when you get to this time of year, it's so noticeable. You know what I mean?
3: That
1: because you're paying attention to every game at this point.
0: All right, Kent Merker. Well, I'm sorry. Go ahead.
1: No, I was on my analytics rant.
0: Yes. And I lit that fire. I apologize. So I know we got a lot of Yankees fans listening, given their history with Columbus. Aaron Judge going to see any playing time? They're only down one game.
3: Well, he can't play in this series.
0: Is that a given?
3: He's off the roster.
1: Yeah, he's off the roster for this.
0: I don't have a lot of hope for the Yankees without him in the lineup.
1: Well, they got a pretty good pitcher tonight going, Schlittler.
0: Right, their pitching is good.
1: Their pitching is the reason if they win, it's going to be because of their pitching. Now, granted, they scored a bunch of runs in the wild card round, but really all season they haven't scored much. So they're going to have to pitch. And if Booney pulls Schlittler after five and no run, I'm going to break 10 remotes in my house.
3: Please text us before you do.
1: I will. I'll take video of it.
3: All right. Hey, Merck, before we let you go, let's do it again very soon, and let's break down our mutual hate for the Savannah Bananas.
1: Oh, my gosh.
0: All right. We got to go.
1: I don't begrudge any of those guys. Good for them, but come on.
3: Exactly. I will unfriend someone. I won't. If I find out a buddy of mine likes Savannah Bananas, I won't be friends with him anymore.
1: Yeah, ask Sean Casey how he likes them. He had to have surgery because he blew his hamstring out.
0: In a banana game.
3: Exactly.
1: Yeah. Yep. And he looked bad in a red uniform. How about in that yellow uniform?
3: Merck, thanks so much. We'll do it soon.
1: All right, you got it. Thanks, guys.
2: Tord and Elliot.
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3: Hold tight to Oreganelli. 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
1: I think we should all be thankful this morning.
2: We should.
1: That Colts owner Carly Ursay Gordon isn't your boss.
3: Ooh.
1: Yeah, that was, Sunday morning?
4: I think that's a no-go if I'm the coach.
1: Yeah, if you missed it on Saturday morning, it was the Colts and the artist formerly known as the Redskins playing. And she kind of inherited the team, her and her two sisters, when her dad passed away. And she's running the team, so she has a headset, and she knows the plays. And then they show her tapping the coach after, like, a punt or whatever, change of possession. She taps the coach on the shoulder, and she's asking him why he called that play.
4: During the game.
1: During the game. It's all over the place today.
4: Yeah, that's unacceptable.
2: Is she always on the sideline, or does she...
1: No, she's always on the sideline.
2: Oh, really?
1: With the headset on.
4: Right.
2: Wow.
1: That's like our boss, Sex Panther, who would call us after every segment.
4: He'd hotline us during the show with complaints.
2: And her dad, he didn't do that very... He was always up in the box, wasn't he?
1: Well, yeah, that's where the pills were.
2: Yeah.
4: Okay. Yeah, that's I guess if you're a fan of the Colts, maybe it's admirable that she cares so much and that she's involved.

0: all.
1: Yeah, but don't tap. Ask why. Right. Ask afterwards.
2: Boy, right. that is a bad look.
1: Yeah, take notes and then ask after the game.
3: Not during
1: the game.
3: Yeah, no kidding.
2: Is she well loved in the city, Greg? Or
4: she's new since I've been around. You know, I think I agree with you. Like, I give her a for effort for wanting to get involved.
2: Right,
4: but. God, you can't.
1: You'd smash that though if you're single.
4: Oh, for sure.
1: 100%.
4: And she's a bazillionaire.
1: Yeah.
4: So for sure.
1: Yeah. Rich sucks.
4: Got me in.
1: Yeah.
2: Yeah. So probably the worst movie I've seen in I don't know how long.
1: Digger?
2: No, but I'm going to get to that. I saw Havoc, Tom Hardy, Timothy Olyphant, and Forrest Whitaker.
4: Okay.
3: And I haven't seen it.
1: I've never heard of it.
2: Honest, weird. So if you have seen it and you're out there listening, give us a text. Is that AI? Is it?
1: What's the plot?
2: Is it CG done? It's just a bad cop.
1: Oh,
2: novel or
1: Who are the cops? Hardy Olyphant and Hardy.
2: Yeah, they're both bad, but they're on different teams.
1: Oh, gotcha.
2: And Forrest Whitaker's. Yeah, I mean it is. But it has a Gotham feel, that darkness.
1: Oh, okay.
2: Big city, and it's they're not in Philly, they're not in New York. All the automobiles are from like the 70s and 80s.
3: So you think it's CGI, CGI.
2: It looks, even Olyphant's face at times looked very AI.
3: Very claymation-like.
2: No, AI. It just looked... Where they tried to make him look rugged, and he's such a pretty boy. I mean, it was 0 out of 5.
1: Really?
3: Did they get 64. Rid of Tom Hardy's ears?
1: Right, and his bad teeth.
2: What does it get on Rotten Tomatoes?
4: Yeah, it got a 64%. So
1: yeah, but that doesn't matter.
4: Yeah, not terrible, but.
2: And Digger, you know, I was reading about Digger, the new Tom Cruise. A lot of people in the industry, genius. Must see, should win the Oscar. And then I guess it tanked at the box office,
1: $8 million.
3: That's it?
1: And it cost like $100 million or plus.
2: Yeah, but that was the last straw for Warner Brothers.
1: Oh,
2: because they're done now with the merger.
1: Yeah.
2: And they said they had a budget that they had to burn, and they let Tom Cruise, because it's Tom Cruise not only stars in it, it's his movie.
1: Yeah, I wish they'd do that in radio.
2: It's his
3: and
2: movie.
3: Boy, the way they have him made up, he's almost unrecognizable. I mean, you could still tell it's him, but.
1: But not like Les Grossman good.
2: Right.
1: In Tropic Thunder. That was great.
2: Now, have you seen.
1: I wish they'd do a Les Grossman movie.
3: Yeah, I'd watch
1: that. That'd be a winner.
2: So John Goodman, who's a part of Digger, was on the red carpet. Now, look, I just texted you guys. Goodman.
1: He's skinny now.
2: And, it's official.
1: Oh, no, he's fat again.
2: No, that's an old photo, because I want you to compare it to this one. Because I don't understand why these stars... He's crediting nutrition and...
1: I credit the shot.
2: ...a trainer. What is the embarrassment if you're in Hollywood of saying you did a GLP?
1: I did a GLP.
2: I mean, that Goodman before and after is shocking.
1: It is.
2: And take a look at the...
1: I prefer
3: but
1: fat.
3: But see, he was starting to look
1: fat,
3: this
1: though.
3: Way when he was doing the Connors TV
1: the Connors,
3: show.
1: Yes.
3: Before the shots were
2: well,
3: really...
2: Well, was
1: yeah, he
2: that
1: was.
2: Before?
1: No, he was. Christy's right. The last couple seasons he was.
3: He started to lose the weight. And he lost it slow enough, but this, he looks emaciated.
2: I just sent you Jonah Hill.
1: All right, he's...
2: And he credits his trainer and nutrition. There is no effing way the before and after of Jonah Hill.
3: Nope.
1: John Goodman started losing it in Precious Gemstones.
2: Not to the extent now, though.
1: No, but pretty close.
2: I bet he was on a roll and he was losing it and...
3: Jonah Hill, that is...
1: Or he just got sick of being a fat slob.
3: God.
2: Well, yeah, but... That doesn't mean it comes off. That's GLP.
1: Yeah, that's
2: through
1: what I mean.
2: And through. Goodman may have been losing weight and trying to and fighting it. And
3: yeah, what the hell happened to
2: Jonah Hill? Come on. That's not nutrition and a trainer.
1: Yeah. You know, fat's funny, guys. If you're in Hollywood and you lose your fatness, you're not funny anymore.
4: No. It's
1: you're
4: like
1: not.
4: Samson and his hair. You
1: absolutely.
4: Lose your weight.
2: Kevin
4: you
2: James.
1: Yeah.
2: Billy Gardell.
1: Yep. Got to be fat. No, Kevin James is fat again.
2: Because he wants to work
1: again. Yeah, fat is funny, man.
2: Exactly.
1: The fat guy with the hot wife. That's who they cast.
2: Also, over the weekend, Dave Grohl, who's everywhere. He's like a jelly roll.
1: He is, but likable.
2: This guy, jeez. On stage this time with AC/DC.

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1: Highway
0: to Hell.
2: He sounded better here. You know, by the way, I don't want to ruin Christie's iconic Nooner, but he's 79 today.
1: Don't worry, you're not.
3: I can't hear a word you say.
1: That's all right.
4: Now when he shakes all night long, it's due to a stroke.
2: Oh,
1: Jerry. Oh,
4: I'm sorry.
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0: 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Patchy fog until 9. I think we're done with that because we got sunshine at a high 69 today. Clear tonight, low 42. And sunshine for Tuesday, high 69 again. It's 49 under sun right now. Ohio's gas tax holiday officially got started yesterday. We should be seeing some relief at the pump over the next 3 months. So the tax holiday temporarily drops the state tax of 38.5 cents a gallon on gas and 47 cents a gallon on diesel. They're saying the average driver could save a little more than $80 during the 90-day period, which, by the way, runs now through January the 2nd. Hazing doesn't just happen on college campuses. There's videos circulating that show some Olentangy Orange girls soccer players shoving hot dogs down their new teammates' mouths while their wrists are zip-tied together and their bodies are wrapped in saran wrap.
1: Guys, we can say wiener!
0: The videos also show some of their mouths are duct-taped. Also,
2: That is so wrong on so many levels, isn't it?
0: Diapers
2: young
0: over their
2: girls.
0: Head. Diapers on their bodies. So multiple parents said the students behind this were seniors and the girls, of course, were new to the varsity team. So when the Olentangy School District leaders saw these videos and found out about it, they got the Delaware County Sheriff's Office involved. So far, no charges have been filed. And the Columbus Blue Jackets honored the life of...
3: But Joey Chestnut, unavailable for comment.
2: He'd have been okay with it.
4: Yeah, my beer.
0: The Columbus Blue Jackets honored the life of Lyle Odoline, who served as captain for the team's inaugural season before Saturday's game.
2: Great guy.
0: Because he passed away Friday at the age of 58 from a heart attack. So he was selected in the expansion draft in 2000. Odie was named CBJ captain that same year. He was traded to the Blackhawks in 02. Two seasons with the Blue Jackets and went on to play for 16 teams in his 16-year NHL career. Odoline played 86 playoff games, won the Stanley Cup in 93 for the Montreal Canadiens. And that's what's going on in and around Central Ohio.
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1: Yeah, and let's start off with Buckeyes. They beat Iowa 31-14. Take that, Desmond Howard, who predicted Iowa to win.
2: How does he keep that job?
1: I don't know.
3: Herbie.
1: Jeremiah Smith, by the way, 11 catches, 206 yards, and 2 touchdowns.
4: Yeah, I was surprised I had 200 yards. I didn't know I had that much. Just got to, you know, keep the Heisman voters or whoever it is, you know, that I'm the best player in the country.
5: So yeah, he is. Like that he just goes in instead of that, well, all due respect to the quarterback and the coaches and my lord.
2: Help me.
5: I'm in.
2: Yeah. Help me with the controversy social media comments. But he attended a show at The Shot. It was Christian-driven.
1: It was Life Surge.
2: What is that?
1: It is a Christian organization, and they say that Life Surge encourages people to...

0: give all their money to them and go broke.
1: Yeah.
2: Oh, okay. Yeah, not going to happen.
1: Yeah, and they're like targeting people with football players and Urban Meyer and Herb Street and his darn dog. Like, so they're like targeting
3: successfully.
1: Yeah.
0: Tim Tebow works with them.
1: Right.
3: Oh, it's okay.
1: They're saying it's a Christian organization, but they're saying it's not very Christian like.
4: Jesus is my friend. Jesus is a friend.
3: Yeah, because I only saw he attended a Christian event and it was considered controversial. I'm like, I don't get it.
0: The Torque stays away from any topic involving the big guy.
2: You want to go to heaven?
0: Well, I'm not going to go, but I figure if enough people pray for my soul, I got a shot.
2: Okay.
0: I'm not going to go right away. I'm like a veteran in the Baseball Hall of Fame.
2: I'm going to be in limbo for a little bit.
0: Yeah, I might have to wait for the veteran committee to get in.
1: Fourth round ballot.
2: Someone's got to plead your case for you.
0: Probably my kids.
2: Yeah, let him in. He's okay.
0: I'm not a first balloter is what I'm saying,
1: right.
0: Christian.
1: Yeah. Sure, you know.
0: Yeah.
3: All right, clip number two, Major League Baseball playoffs. San Diego's up 3-2 over the Brewers. The bottom of the ninth inning, playing in Milwaukee, of course. Jackson Churio for Milwaukee comes to the plate.
5: Down to their final strike, the Brewers.
6: This is like a dream matchup right here, right?
5: One of the greatest closers in the game against one of the budding young stars for the 103-win Brewers. A 1-2 pitch. Foul back. He just got a piece of the fastball at 104, the hardest Miller has thrown in this game. 1-2 pitch. And there was the slider, ball two.
6: Great take. Great pitch and great take.
5: Churio. Hits it hard, touchdown! It's the runner! Runner scores! Here comes the run! Play at the plate! And Jackson Churio meets the runner! And wins game two!
3: So Milwaukee continues to roll up 2-0 over the red-hot previous San Diego Padres. And you know what I like about that clip, Torg, is Greg added that music to kind of breathe a little life into my crap clip. That was good addition to that. It added drama, I thought.
1: Yeah, you know, if you can't add a little drama to some MLB.
0: Yeah, and Greg is big in the orchestra music, the classical music.
3: Yes.
0: Yeah, instrumental, they call it. Yeah.
1: I'm going to put it behind Chrissy's traffic reports. Next
0: yes.
1: All clear on the roadways.
0: You want even more good news?
2: Yeah.
0: You want even more? Have you had enough good news? I haven't. Michigan lost the little brown jug. They lost to Minnesota 20-14.
3: Big Ten losses.
0: I love it. They should be 2-3, but they're 3-2.
3: Yeah, well, it doesn't matter now.
0: Well, it doesn't to me.
3: No, I think they'll be, the more losses they have coming in here, the more dangerous they are.
0: Yeah, true.
3: Because they got nothing going on.
0: Michigan's Kyle Whittingham seems a little clueless.
7: I'm still trying to figure it out. I've been in this profession 40-plus years, and this is maybe the biggest challenge I've had. And we will get it figured out. I promise you that. I'm not sure what the timeline is, but I promise you we'll get it figured out at some juncture. But right now we have a lot of answers that we got to come up with because we got so many deficiencies.
3: Figure it out. The problem is your quarterback
0: and line
3: and your offensive
0: and they throw
3: coordinator.
0: To Marsh. Is that the only guy they throw to? Is Marsh? He's like the only guy. Well,
3: who
0: was,
3: caught the Hail Mary to win it?
0: No, but it
3: he's
0: was
3: their
0: last
3: number
0: week.
3: One target.
0: No, they throw to Marsh all the damn time. Well, at least they did against Minnesota.
3: That Tommy Carr. They got a bye week coming up, and then they got Penn State, I believe.
0: Do they?
3: Let Tommy Carr. They got. I didn't know they had Purdue this week, so let Tommy Carr get a half, and then you'll have a week off, and then start Carr against Penn State.
0: I say play Underwood. I say play Underwood.
3: You see the final pass of the game over that guy's head?
0: I loved it.
3: Oh, my God.
0: Yeah, he wasn't even coming close.
3: Oh, my God. Throws it out of bounds to end the game.
0: And by the way, even Jerry knows this. For the Michigan fans out there who are saying, because Jim Harbaugh's 0-4, bring back Harbaugh. He can't coach because he cheated till 2038 in college. He's a cheater. And by the way, I want to point this
3: Nobody
0: out, too.
3: Nobody said that.
0: No, you read it on X. It was all over the place.
3: Jim Harbaugh coming.
0: Yeah, they want him to come back, and he can't. And remember this, Michigan fan. You wanted him gone until Connor Stallion started cheating.
3: And one of the reasons he left was he refused to recruit Underwood.
0: Oh, did he?
3: All that went down after Harbaugh left because he saw Underwood and he goes, there's no future for me here.
0: And how do I get $14 million?
3: And the hot seat. Right. Yeah,
0: it was a beauty. If you don't like Michigan, Portnoy got let go from game day.
3: And even for the fans, they give you nothing to love.
1: Yeah.
3: Nothing to love. The lawsuits, the people, the cheating, they are so highly unlikable. I mean, it's just.
0: What he said.
3: Wow.
0: Yeah.
3: Yeah.
0: Jerry, come on. Why are you doing this?
3: I know diehard fans that don't care. Like me, we just don't care. They lose, we're laughing. We're texting and laughing.
0: So are we.
3: Yeah. No, you're crying. Buckeye fans cry. You're into it.
0: No, we're laughing at your losses, not Buckeye.
3: Oh,
0: right. We're laughing, too. We're laughing with you. Because we care.
3: Who's up? You are.
0: I
3: am. Michigan lost. Okay.

0: the severity of it at first.
1: Don't put your life or anybody's life at risk for the likes. It's not worth it.
2: It is not worth it.
3: Okay.
2: Give him a haircut to my boy.
4: He should have just went to my topless barber shop a little off the top.
5: God.
4: Got to see some boobies and be safe.
5: Yeah, we've all done stupid stuff as kids, but boy, this generation.
4: Yeah. Well, it's for likes and clicks.
2: Yes.
5: Yeah, I know what it's for. Yeah. I'm just saying it's all-time stupidness.
4: I love it.
5: It's all time.
4: As long as it's not my kids.
5: Oh, yeah, if they had TikTok when you were around, you'd be dead.
4: Oh, 100%.
5: Yeah.
4: Or at least limbless.
5: You used to think it was hip to spin on a cardboard box in front of the 7-Eleven.
4: Yeah.
5: Now you'd be setting your hair on fire and jumping off a cliff.
2: Hey, if it cleans up the gene pool.
4: I'm going to have a bowl of gasoline soup.
5: Yeah, right.
4: Yeah, I'd do that. And that's your Morning Buzz.
6: Torgan Elliott.
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1: Buckeyes beat Iowa 31-14. Pretty, pretty easy win. Let's talk to the captain. He's fresh off a Vegas trip. Zach, did you win or lose in Vegas?
2: I was not like the Buckeyes. It was not a winning weekend for me. But
1: the Buckeyes
2: looked great, and they won me some money, though. So that's all that matters.
3: And, Zach, we were talking earlier, what's more fun than watching a football game in Vegas?
2: You want to know something? It was my first time ever watching an Ohio State game out there, and it was damn fun.
3: Yeah.
2: I mean, you know, here's the thing. The day out there starts at 6 a.m. because College Game Day is on at 9, so you're up at 6. People are hitting the sports book. Man, it is an experience that I have never experienced in my life before. It was so much fun.
1: Yeah, you got to get a cabana at the pool.
3: Good.
1: Remember Jerry Finkus got that
3: cabana at the pool? Right.
1: Zach, he was ordering. We were watching it on the big screen. Drinking Finkus's order in the booze. We were pretty sauced by like 3 o'clock.
2: Yeah. Man, that's a good day. That's a good day. That's the thing that gets you about Vegas, though, right? It's like 5 o'clock that time, and you're like, oh, man, is it ready? Are you ready for bed?
1: Yeah, exactly.
3: Yeah, no doubt.
1: It's a dangerous city, Zach. A dangerous city. Hey, I'm going to put you on the spot right away, okay?
2: All right.
1: Is Jeremiah Smith the greatest Buckeye football player of all time, regardless of position?
2: Yes, I think so. I don't think there is anyone who is athletically as gifted as he is that's ever come through Ohio State. And then you match that with his production on the field and the way that he is able to take over games. I don't think we've ever seen anyone like him. And I don't know if college football has truly seen anyone like him from a wide receiver position. You know, it's just... Dude, he's an alien. He does things that no one can do. I just hope Buckeye Nation appreciates what this guy is doing for this team and in his career. Because, guys, at some point in what, maybe, you know, 10 games or so, he's not going to be a Buckeye anymore. He's going to be off to the NFL. So I hope everyone appreciates the rest of this year.
1: Well, unless we try to raise $50 million to keep him.
3: And
2: oh, well, I guess that's true.
3: I know that it's early in the season, but there's nobody else in the country getting the pub that he is.
2: No, I mean, but he deserves everything that's coming.
3: He's
2: 5 games through. He's almost at 1,000 yards receiving. Heck, I just saw stats on my flight back yesterday how he just his receiving yards. Matching up against FBS teams, he's got more receiving yards than some FBS teams do as an entire team.
1: That's nuts.
2: Like, that's nuts.
1: Yeah. Hey, and another guy, too, and I'm seeing maturity and I'm seeing him grow. Julian Sanzak is becoming a better quarterback. He's knowing when to move out of the pocket. He knows where to throw it. He's just, yeah. It's funny to say someone's getting better after completing 77% of his passes last year. But this guy's getting better.
2: You want to know something? I think last week's Illinois game was a huge confidence booster for him. The way he, you know, we talked about it on the show, the way he moved in the pocket, the way he scrambled, he finally did that. You could tell at Iowa, and he got hit a couple times, guys, on Saturday.
1: Like he did.
2: He took some shots, and I think you saw last year after he took some shots, he wasn't as mobile in the pocket and released the ball a little quick. I'm telling you what. Against Iowa, man, that dude stayed in the pocket. He moved. He used his legs when he needed to. He might be turning the page, too, from the standpoint of he's finding himself. He's knowing the kind of player that he needs to be for this team. And I know Ryan Day expects an insane amount of leadership and production out of Julian, and it looks like he's answering the call.
1: Yeah, it is. I'm sorry. Go ahead, Jay.
3: I was just going to say, so when you look at this daunting schedule, and I believe it was toughest in the country coming into the year, right?
1: Yep,
2: it was.
3: All fingers were pointing at that November 7th with Oregon, the night game at the Shoe. Well, now you look at Oregon, I'll tell you, at Indiana, a week from Saturday, they got Maryland this week. Shouldn't be an issue given that they're at home and it's Maryland. But a week from Saturday, that at Indiana, that might be the biggest regular season game they're going to have.
2: Well, they very well might. I mean, Indiana's going to be very good. That's going to be a really hard game. And then, guys, you look at the rest of the schedule after that, right? They got a bye week, but then they're at USC. USC will be ranked then. Then they got Oregon at home. Oregon's ranked, I think, 13th or 12th in the country this week, so they're starting to climb the polls again. And then, guys, you look at the week after that, mighty old Northwestern just put a whooping to Penn State on Friday night. And Penn State, Northwestern's 5-0, I believe. So who knows what you're getting with the Northwestern team. But, man, the next couple of weeks are going to be awfully fun for the Buckeyes.
1: Hey, is Jacoby Jackson close to winning that running back job from Bo Jackson? When I see Bo Jackson, there's just, to me, it's straight ahead runner, not making a lot of guys miss. And I think Jacoby Jackson gives a different element to this team.
2: Well, I think if anyone was watching the game on Saturday and what he's done up to this point this year, I don't think there's any doubt that Jacoby Jones has outperformed Bo Jackson. Jacoby Jackson has outperformed Bo Jackson, right? So I think the way the offense moved the ball with Jacoby in the game on Saturday and the way that he ran downhill, he's a tough, hard-nosed kid. I mean, there were times, guys, where he was hit at the line of scrimmage and he got a 7-8 yard gain because it took four guys to get him down. He reminds me, watching the game on Saturday, he reminds me of Carlos Hyde. And Carlos Hyde back in the day, bigger dude,
3: yeah.
2: Ran hard, you know, it could run in between the tackles. I think that's what this team needs. And you obviously saw Jacoby start the game on Saturday. I think we're going to see more of that as the season progresses.
1: What'd you think of the defensive line? I like that Edrick Houston made some plays in the interior. What do you grade, or what'd you think of the defensive line? Because there are a lot of guys were playing.
2: Yeah, I think it was their best game of the year by far. I was really happy with that. Obviously, you saw Kenyatta Jackson, I think, on play two of the game or whatever with the strip sack. Kay Rousseau was finally a transfer from Alabama, came on. He was named Defensive Player of the Game by Ohio State, had 1.5 sacks. I think they finally put a performance together that they really needed, and hopefully they can do the same thing against Maryland, and they're going to have the same performance the next 4 weeks after that on that schedule that they're going to have. But I loved what they did on Saturday. Thought they got after the quarterback. Thought they stopped the run really well. They need to build on that performance.
1: Hey, I know this has been a long-standing thing in Columbus, but is there any worry about the kicking game? Connor Hawkins missed another field goal. Is that on your worry meter? If it's a 40-yard field goal to beat Michigan, do you have faith in him?
2: My worry meter is pretty dang high. I don't know what's going on. I really don't. Here's the one thing. Ohio State does have two kickers, right? They got the kid who transferred in from Notre Dame. I think he's a walk-on that does the kickoff. Like that's not Connor Hawkins does not do the kickoff for Ohio State. So maybe you put a little competition in this week, or maybe hey, you're playing Maryland. Let the kid get some field goals in and see what he can do. Right? Like something's got to be done because Connor's misses this year have been in tight games on the road. Right, his miss came, I think, when it was like 17-6 17-6 Buckeye. So like we really needed a freaking field goal and doink right off the field goal post. So I don't know. You look around the country, you look at these guys making kicks, and you look at Ohio State and you're like, what's going on?
1: Hey Zach, I believe you could correct me, because you do. Didn't Lane Kiffin and then Kenny Dillingham of Arizona State a few years ago, didn't they have like open campus where they had students try out kicks?
2: Yeah, in Arizona State, I believe they did. I believe you are correct.
1: Can we just open it up?
2: That's what we
3: some hey, soccer Torque, player. Any,
2: yeah, Torque, do you have any availability left?
1: I do. I only have a sports play-by-play degree, Zach. I think I can do it, but I can't kick.
2: Okay, got it.
1: Yeah, we did this thing where I challenged the 15-year-old punt, pass, and kick winner, and that was the only event she beat me at.
2: Kicking. Oh, man, Torg. You shouldn't announce that on the radio.
1: Well, I beat her in pass and punt. She was the national champ. She was the 15-year-old national champ at punt, pass, and kick.
2: All right.
1: The other guy on the show lost all three.
2: Torg, For $1 million, could you make the Pat McAfee, what is it, 32-yard field goal on game day?
1: Yes, I would train like crazy.
4: Yeah, 100%. For $1 million, let's do it. Yeah.
2: Wow. Wow, guys, I think we just got our next bit.
3: Yeah, I think that's one of those things you think you could, but I don't know.
1: Yeah, kids in high school and in my kid's middle school team, they line up and do extra points.
3: It's like me trying to hit Skaggs' curveball. It sounded easy, but not so much.
1: All right, Zach, we'll do it Friday. We'll talk about Maryland.
2: All right, guys.
1: Thanks,
2: man. Good.
1: See you.
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2: 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I called my attorney, Robert Sugar. 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
1: Hold tight. Torg and Elliott will be right back after The Rock.

0: the former Guardians, and he might be playing pickleball right now. Merk, what's up, man?
1: Hello, Merk.
2: Hey, how are you guys doing, man?
1: Good. I damn near called you the other day when that playoff game ended on the ABS Challenge because it went down. No sooner were you and I having the conversation we had it when I ran into you at the grocery than that goes down. And now the ball hitting the roof. I'll tell you this. I don't recognize the game anymore.
2: Well, don't even get me started. You know, the whole ABS thing and challenging. I mean, I get you want to get everything right if possible, but then why limit it? You know what I mean? Like,
0: yeah,
2: you can only, if you want to get it right all the time, why is there a limit on how many times you can challenge?
0: Because they don't want the umps look foolish, only one time a game.
2: Yeah.
0: That's why.
2: There's probably something to that, by the way, that it doesn't want to show the umpires up.
0: Yeah, because then you expose the problem.
1: This analytical, these nerds, the offensive, the erosion of offensive baseball is the lowest it's ever been.
2: Well, you know what, guys?
1: Seven guys hit over 300. I mean, that's unbelievable.
2: And the league average is right there around 240, right?
1: Golly.
0: Yeah, that's amazing.
1: It is.
0: Hey, the White Sox beat the Guardians 3-0. Three hits, 12 Ks. Do you think it's because of the bye? I mean, what do you put on that? I mean, the top five hitters, Merk, were 0-18 for the Guardians. I mean, is the first round bye? Because the White Sox used their bullpen like crazy in the third inning.
2: Right. And you know what? It's you know, this time of year, we've always talked about this. It comes down to pitching. You know, you're facing, well, when you're having bullpen games, you know what? They just had an off night. I wouldn't blame that on the bye. I think if you ask them, they would rather have not have had a bye and just continued to play. But you're big leaguers, you got to be prepared for it, right?
0: Would you change the lineup at all?
2: No. I. You know what? That's the other thing. I think you do and you continue to do what got you to this position, right?
0: Yeah.
2: I think the tendency is to move guys around. Oh, we got to fix something. Well, it's too late to fix something. If it's broke now, you're going to have to fix it in the offseason and figure it out next year. So I would just keep everybody in their normal routines and where they're accustomed to hitting. And you know what? You got every good a chance to go out and get this, win this game today.
0: Yeah,
2: you got a really good pitcher out there today.
0: It's amazing to me, Merk, and you go after, we'll go back 20 years on this, how this Guardians team, this organization, players come and go, managers come and go, and they still, year after year after year, now they haven't won since 48, and they were just in it 10 years ago against the Cubs, but Merk, it's amazing that this team makes the playoffs pretty much every year.
2: I'm going to get in trouble for saying this, but they're like Celine Dion. They're really good, but they're just miss being pretty. You know what I mean?
1: There's the quote.
0: Merk, thanks so much. We'll do it soon.
2: All right, you got it. Thanks, guys.
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1: Let's talk to Kent Merker, former major leaguer. 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
1: All right, Jackets fans, we are down to it. Puck drops in just a little bit. It's Big Rick hanging out here at Whistle and Keg. I'll be up here for a couple of minutes, and then we're going inside and celebrating. Welcome back to hockey. 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
5: Expect some lane closures, the on-ramp 70 West to 71 North, and that is due to an accident. And also along the outer belt, the right shoulder is blocked, 270 North beyond 62 Johnstown Road, due to another accident. 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
3: 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Sunshine today in a high 69, clear tonight, low 42, and sunshine returns for Tuesday. High 69 again, it is 50 right now. U.S. Secretary of Energy Chris Wright's going to be making a stop in Northeast Ohio today, all to unveil a new federal effort aimed at cutting the cost of our electric bills. So the afternoon press was going to be held at the Perry Nuclear Power Plant. That's along Lake Erie. Officials pretty tight-lipped about what the announcement's going to be, saying only that the initiative will focus on lowering energy costs for consumers and bolstering grid reliability. After winning their first Big Ten road trip of the year against number 14 Iowa, 31-14, Buckeyes remain number 5 in the AP Top 25. Iowa drops to 20 following the loss in the top four. Texas, Georgia, Notre Dame, Miami, they stay put. And Georgia's highly anticipated meeting with rival Bama. This Saturday kicks off at 7:30. The Buckeyes will face Maryland at home this Saturday. 4:15 will be
4: the
3: kickoff.
4: They call that game between Alabama and Georgia?
3: What?
4: The Inbred Bowl.
5: Yeah. Yeah. Alabama kind of back.
4: Yeah.
5: He was on the hot seat down there. I think he still may be should they lose.
4: We'll see.
5: But Georgia's been dominating that series, what, 5 years since Saban left, really?
3: Yeah. And the Columbus Italian Festival is back this weekend. 3 days, of course, of lots and lots of pasta, live music, bocce, and cultural performances. This is the 46th year for the fest, and it features new additions. Like Friday night, there's going to be a wine tasting and expanded bocce courts. You can enjoy the festival's famous Sicilian-style pizza with their very special pepperoni. And the event will also include a raffle for a trip to Rome, a parade with Columbus Blue Jackets defenseman Dante Fabbro, and live.
4: Dante Fabbro! Hey,
5: look at that! You're slippery on the ice!
3: And lots of live entertainment. Enjoy.
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2: 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I called my attorney, Robert Sugar. 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
1: Now, did you guys see in Dayton, the president was there for a rally, and did you see Vivek try to pick up the fat kid?
2: No!
1: Vivek, you can't pick up kids who are not babies!
3: It's chicken! It's fried chicken! It's fried chicken!
1: He dropped the fat kid! He tried to pick up a kid who was like 10.
2: Dropped the fat kid?
1: Yeah, he dropped the fat kid.
4: Well, the kid outweighed him by like 80 pounds.
1: The kid was like 20 years old.
5: It's the first thing that pops up. I typed in Vivek. It goes, drops
1: the fat kid. He looks like the chicken kid.
3: No. It's chicken. It's fried chicken. It's fried chicken.
1: The kid was like 25. Yeah.
5: And the kid, it's one of those like
1: kids
5: awkward.
1: 25.
5: Put me down.
2: Vivek is a rather small man.
1: He picked up Kyler Murray. It was super weird. Yeah.
4: And the kid's name? Hunter.
1: Hunter, yeah.
2: Hunter.
1: Yeah,
2: put down that burrito, no, Hunter.
1: The kid looked what, 10?
5: Yeah.
1: You can't do that, Vivek. You can't pick up a 10-year-old. You pick up babies.
2: He was trying to, show off in front of the boss being in town.
1: Yeah, it didn't work.
2: Yeah.
4: Ramaswamy nearly drops a child. He just lost Ohio.
1: Yes.
2: Amy Acton was drinking with that kid.
5: Right. Yes.
2: Yeah.
1: And Vivek's barber was cutting her hair.
2: Yes. The barber got involved.
1: Yeah. Sherrod Brown stole your lunch money. Yeah, I am over it.
2: Another month of that.
1: But it's in the football games, though. They're taking away what we love the most.
2: Correct.
1: You're not watching The View when you see a Vivek or Sherrod Brown commercial on. It's damn football.
5: It's everything.
1: Yeah. Well, they get football. But I thought it was funny. If you want a good laugh, folks, take a look at Vivek trying to pick up the old fat kid.
3: It's chicken. It's fried chicken. It's fried chicken.
2: It was like when you picked me up on Friday and carried me out to my car.
1: It was, yeah.
2: We had a good show on Friday.
1: That wasn't me, Jerry. That was Jim Thomas. tomorrow, Tech Tuesday. We got a lot of Tech Tuesday.
4: Oh, I might have something for you. I was showed it over the weekend. Regarding tech.
1: Is it your husband's penis?
4: No.
1: Okay.
4: It was something to kill mosquitoes.
1: Ooh, really?
4: And it uses lasers.
1: Lasers.
5: Ooh,
1: what else do we have tomorrow, Greg? Anything?
5: Tech Tuesday, we've got...
1: Tech Tuesday.
5: Oh, well, of course...
1: Ohio State.
5: Thank you.
1: 9 o'clock.
4: Oh, Ohio State.
1: And
4: okay.
1: He's got two things to talk about. The Indians game, the Guardians game. And then Ohio State.
2: That kid's good.
1: He is good.
2: He is good. So that's tomorrow? Yeah, good.
1: Think he'll comment on Portnoy losing his gig with Fox? Think he's allowed? Like, how hurt is Dave? He blames Ryan Day. He's blaming Ryan Day. Dave hit social media and said, Ryan Day got me fired. Maybe we'll ask Tate that.
2: I would guess it was Urban.
1: I would guess.
2: Oh, he was up Urban's ass every week. And Urban's going to have more pull than Portnoy.
5: Yeah.
2: True. Yeah, he thinks because he has money, he could say and do whatever he wants. Well, I guess he can do whatever he wants.
1: I gave his firing an 8.7.
2: Yeah.
1: Christy, what do you got going on today?
4: Well, I will tell you what. 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
1: I heard it's fantastic.
4: Yeah, I heard it's really good,
5: Cool.
1: They eat a bat right on stage.
4: Oh, I'll be damned.
1: Yeah.
4: Right?
1: I made that
4: head
1: up.
4: Right off the bat.
1: Yeah.
4: 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And the only band song to feature a banjo that the guitarist had just learned to play. That's one of your classic nooners coming up in the noontime hour.
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1: And I'm Wilson from that other window place.
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0: Where the hell did my week go? Classic Rock, QFM 96. Carry on. It's Kansas and it's Christy. How y'all doing? Thanks for hanging out. 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In the 1 o'clock hour all this week, I will be floating you a keyword that you will then text to win that table for four to the show. 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
1: And I'm Wilson from that other window place.
0: 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You wouldn't believe how much new light was let in. 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
2: All right, Jackets fans, we are down to it. Puck drops in just a little bit. It's Big Rick hanging out here at Whistle and Keg. 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

0: sounds like a you problem. 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Going to be a gorgeous week, kind of looking ahead. But for today, sunshine and a high pushing 69. Tonight, clear and cold, low 42, and sunshine again for your Tuesday and a high 69. Classic Nooners coming up for your Monday. The song was inspired by a band member who died, then came back to life, being saved from a drug overdose. So stick around.
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0: 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Yeah.

0: It wasn't a black dog, but it was a big-ass dog. As Indian Lake over the weekend, our whole crew rented a house, and we're sitting on the front porch drinking our coffee early morning with a little bit of Baileys. And somebody comes walking. They're St. Bernard. Put a saddle on this thing. Well, we all go running. We start petting the dog, and the owner has to say, I'm sorry, it's slobbering a lot. So she pulls out this big towel and starts to wipe all the slobber from the dog. But yeah, it was cute. It's Christy. Roger Waters presents Legacy, a Pink Floyd show under the direction of Roger Waters, with a band led by his own son, Harry. Legacy features a world-class 10-piece band performing the groundbreaking songs from Dark Side of the Moon, Wish You Were Here, Animals, and The Wall. So Legacy is making a stop at Mershon Auditorium on March the 14th. 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
1: And I'm Wilson from that other window place.
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1: 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Anytime a lie is detected, we get a little shock.
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0: Did you win any money? 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Sunshine today at a high 69. Clear tonight, a little chilly. Low 42, and sunshine returns for your Tuesday at a high 69 again.
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0: It's Big Rick, and as promised, I am not in the studio. I am hanging out at Whistling Keg, getting ready for the first face-off of the Columbus Blue Jackets season, and I refuse to stay at work. And when work said, no, you're not really just allowed to leave because you love hockey, I said, well, the hell with that. I am leaving, and I will go to war with you. And then I got smart, and I went, maybe I should go to warforyou.com. I called my attorney, Robert Sugar. He was like, yeah, man, go enjoy hockey. I got this. We won't back down at warforyou.com, fighting big insurance. And you know what? Results matter, because here I am getting ready for hockey. 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

0: It's Big Rick, and yeah, I'm supposed to be in the studio. Like, the show isn't over yet, but Johnny Hollywood jumped in, and I'm doing my thing because I love hockey. 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And thanks to my buddies at warforyou.com, attorney Robert Sugar made sure that I could get to the game when the brass told me, no, you can't just leave the middle of work. 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

0: Oh, the good times are going to roll. Crack open a cold one and crank up the best damn rock on the radio. It's all we do here at the Mighty Q. But on Scarlet and Gray Day, you want to tune in for the QFN 96 Q Zone Game Day broadcast with Big Rick and, of course, a rotating cast of characters, including myself and Torg and Dave Man. You're going to hear from former players, get insights and highlights on the game, players, and more. 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And when you're there, you're going to see this huge QR code. 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And the kickoff for this week is going to be 4:15. Well, this song was inspired by a band member who died and then was saved from a drug overdose. Your first classic Nooner on a Monday is coming up.
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1: And I'm Wilson from that other window place.
0: 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You wouldn't believe how much new light was let in. Changed the entire mood of the home.
1: 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Here, smell this one.
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1: And I'm Wilson from that other window place.
0: Wilson, we put new windows in a Dublin home last week. You wouldn't believe how much new light was let in. Changed the entire mood of the home.
1: 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Know what else will do that? 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
4: This is Chuck. This is-

This song has a surprising inspiration. It's about the near death of Motley Crue's Nikki Sixx. It was December 23rd of 87. He literally died after ODing on heroin. And when paramedics arrived, they shot him with adrenaline as a last-ditch effort to save him. The song deals with the band's newfound sobriety during the songwriting process and on stage. The rush they used to get from doing drugs, they were now getting in other, more natural ways. Sixx told Rolling Stone, "That was a song I'd written very quickly and had brought into rehearsal. I thought it was a throwaway, something that would belong on Too Fast for Love. It just really took on a life of its own and fit on the album a lot better than it should." It was on this day in 1989 that Motley Crue played a warm-up show for their forthcoming Dr. Feel Good tour at the Whiskey A Go-Go, West Hollywood, under their pseudonym, The Foreskins. The show was also used for the filming of their next video, Kickstart My Heart, which is your first classic nooner, QFM 96.

0: 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Beautiful all week long. Very fall-like. Sunshine today in a high 69. Clear tonight, low 42. And sunshine returns for your Tuesday, high 69 again. So the only band song to feature a banjo that the guitarist had just learned to play. It is your second classic Nooner, and it's coming up soon.
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1: It's Big Rick, and yeah, I'm supposed to be in the studio. Like, the show isn't over yet, but Johnny Hollywood jumped in, and I'm doing my thing because I love hockey. And the first face-off of the season, it's just a renewal of all things I love. And thanks to my buddies at warforyou.com, attorney Robert Sugar made sure that I could get to the game. 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Talk to my attorney about it. 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
2: 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I called my attorney, Robert Sugar. 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

This is based on an old blues tune called Gallus Pole, which was popularized by Leadbelly. The song's considered traditional, which means the author isn't known. The lyrics are about a man trying to delay his hanging until his friends and family can rescue him. This is the only Zeppelin tune that features a banjo. Jimmy Page wrote it on a banjo that he borrowed from John Paul Jones, and he had never played the instrument before. Jimmy Page and Robert Plant teamed up again to record this song for an MTV Unplugged set. It's featured on the very best of MTV Unplugged album, and the duo are listed simply as Page and Plant. Jimmy Page has claimed this is his favorite song on the album, and it was on this day in 1970 that Led Zeppelin III was released in the UK on Atlantic Records. The album peaked at number one on both the UK and US charts. It's now been certified 6 times platinum for US sales, in excess of 6 million copies. It's Gallows Pole, your second classic nooner. 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

0: that dream from Tom Petty, QFM 96. And inspired by the music of Ozzy Osbourne and Black Sabbath, you can step into a shadow world of sound, light, and movement. 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And this show in particular, perfect as Halloween is approaching. So all this week in the middays, 1 o'clock hour to be specific, I'm going to be giving you a keyword that you will then text to 614-821-9696 for your shot to win a table for four to this show. 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

0: all weekend long. 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
1: All right, Jackets fans, we are down to it. Puck drops in just a little bit. It's Big Rick hanging out here at Whistle and Keg. I'll be up here for a couple of minutes, and then we're going inside and celebrating. Welcome back to hockey. Thanks to Robert Sugar and Associates, my lawyer, warforyou.com is the place to go. 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
2: 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And thanks to my buddies at WarForYou.com, attorney Robert Sugar made sure that I could get to the game when the brass told me, no, you can't just leave in the middle of work. 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

0: 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But tune in second shift with Big Rick in the 4 o'clock hour all this week. He will have your chance to beat the box office and win a pair of tickets to that rockin' show. 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We got sunshine, 69 today, clear but cold, low 42. And for Tuesday, sunshine again, looking like a perfect fall week and a high of 69.
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All right, Jackets fans, we are down to it. Puck drops in just a little bit. It's Big Rick hanging out here at Whistle and Keg. I'll be up here for a couple of minutes, and then we're going inside and celebrating. Welcome back to hockey. Thanks to Robert Sugar and Associates, my lawyer, warforyou.com is the place to go. 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Maybe we'll see a couple of fights out there on the ice, and I will talk to you tomorrow afternoon at 2 o'clock on Second Shift. 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

0: It's Big Rick, and yeah, I'm supposed to be in the studio. Like, the show isn't over yet, but Johnny Hollywood jumped in, and I'm doing my thing because I love hockey. And the first face-off of the season, it's just a renewal of all things I love. And thanks to my buddies at warforyou.com, attorney Robert Sugar made sure that I could get to the game when the brass told me, no, you can't just leave the middle of work. 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

0: Classic Rock QFM 96. It's Second Shift with Big Rick. How was your weekend? Do anything awesome this weekend? I enjoyed some football, although the Steelers played Thursday and lost, so I had no real NFL to look forward to. The Ohio State-Iowa game was pretty good. Watching Michigan lose is a tasty treat, but overall just more of a chill weekend because I knew when I got back I was going to have this fun thing to do all week long. I've got tickets, win them before you can buy them, beat the box office to go see Greta Van Fleet. How about that? This show is going to sell out instantly. They haven't been on tour for a couple of years. They've got new music out, and we are very excited to welcome Greta Van Fleet. This tour is called Into the Beginning Tour, special guest Portugal the Man and Sunroom. That's coming to Nationwide on Friday, July 16th. This is the hardest part about it. Friday, July 16th. I went through this last year with AC/DC. I had a no for like 9 months. So, but something to look forward to. Those tickets will come up in the 4 o'clock hour. Also, text me. I have some mean text messages that somebody sent yesterday, and I wasn't even here yesterday. How'd you get fired on your day off? I don't know, but somebody was very mad at me yesterday and sent mean texts on a Sunday. So text me something nice. 614-821-9696. 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
2: 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It's Big Rick hanging out here at Whistle and Keg. 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

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We give away things over there that we don't always give away on the air, and it's, you know, that time of year where we're like, you know what, we probably should go ahead and give that away. 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Plus, you can take us with you everywhere you go, and we like that because we're needy. Tom Petty and the Pretenders are on the way. 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

0: Linkin Park, Classic Rock, UFM 96 at Second Shift with Big Rick. And Jack Black played over the weekend at a big Tom Morello event, and he played as Jack Sabbath, and he came out with the Aussie shirt with the fringe and the side. It's fantastic. 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

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You know, there's some huge shakeup news in the NHL. I'm going to share that with you in just a little bit. Right now, it's the Colton Firewoman.

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0: Classic Rock UFM 96, the second shift with Big Rick. And boy, the shifts are going to be watched heavily in the NHL this season when they are done by Alexander Ovechkin. Big news today. Ovi tells his team that this is the last year for him to play with the Capitals in the NHL. Boy, that's going to be weird having Sidney Crosby in the league next season with no Ovechkin. They were always, the devil and angel on your shoulder, the yin to the yang, and it was something fun to watch. They did interview Crosby about it, and he said all the typical Sidney Crosby things. But just to give perspective to Blue Jackets fans about how different the league was, Ovechkin has been in the league so long that the Blue Jackets were only 4 years old when Ovi started skating for the Washington Capitals. And who was the captain of the Columbus Blue Jackets? Luke Richardson. So, yeah, it's been a long time of Ovi in the NHL, and it's going to be weird without him. Nirvana and AC/DC are next.
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2: Rick, as we get things underway, we go to east of Columbus. This would be Licking County. Disabled vehicle was blocking the right lane. It is now on the right shoulder, 70 westbound after Route 310. It was about an hour delay. Now it's just about a 20 to 25 minute delay as you're inbound from Licking County passing Route 310. You'll see that right shoulder blocked with a disabled vehicle. The rest of our freeways don't look too bad. Typical slowdowns in the usual spots. I'm Jim Thomas, QFM 96 Traffic.
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0: What does the holiday season sound like to you? 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

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This is where the legends come out to play.

Have we seen the end? That's AC/DC Classic Rock, QFM 96. They wrapped up the Power Up Tour. It's all done. There are no more dates on the books. And of course, they did it one more time with the Foo Fighters. Still chaps my ass a little bit, but I'm glad I got to see it one of the two times that it happened. But that's it. That is all that has been listed for AC/DC. And the rumors are now swirling. Will they go out and do it again? I can't imagine they dip out and go out into the sunset without a final tour announcement, considering they're playing at a pretty high level. But obviously, we'll keep you posted if we hear anything. I got Journey lined up for you, Soundgarden too. Right now, it's Def Leppard.

0: 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Coming up in the 4 o'clock hour, I've got your first chance this week to win tickets to go see Greta Van Fleet and their Into the Beginning tour with special guest Portugal the Man and Sunroom. 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I've got Aerosmith, Living Color, and the Chili Peppers lined up for you on Classic Rock QFM 96.
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2: Still a disabled vehicle on the right shoulder as you are inbound from Licking County. This is westbound 70 after Route 310. It's causing about a 6 to 7 minute delay. The rest of our freeways, typical slowdowns in the usual spots. From the QFM 96 Sears Heating and Cooling Weather Center. 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Might need the heat tonight. Clear skies, 41. Sunshine tomorrow, 68. I'm Jim Thomas, QFM 96 Traffic and Weather.
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0: Classic Rock UFM 96, and as we get NBA news underway, and I know I get slammed for this. I swear, Ohio just doesn't understand that LeBron does not love you, and I don't know why. I feel like every time I turn around and see a LeBron jersey in Ohio, I just can't believe the support he still gets. But now he has, we're reporting he has arthritis in his left foot, so he has to get special attention before he goes out there on the court. By the way, he gets that attention on his private helicopter because he refuses to live in Philadelphia, and he commutes to Philadelphia every day from New York City in a helicopter provided by the team. That is, like, I get it. He's just a kid from Akron, done good. But seriously, at some point, like, you have to have private helicopter service to have your foot worked on to go play basketball. Retire, dude. Like, it's over. I got Green Day and the Eagles coming up. It's Classic Rock, QFM 96.
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2: Road work on the east outer belt. If you're trying to ramp on to East and Way from northbound 270, it's slowing things down. 3 to 4 minute delay. Northbound 71 at North Broadway, the left lane is blocked with an accident. That one's about a 10-minute delay. Downtown accident scene is southbound 315 at West Broad. It's on the left shoulder, 2 to 3 minute delay. 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

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It's Second Shift with Big Rick, and now it is time for me to give you something nice, but you're going to have to wait a long time to use it. We welcome Greta Van Fleet and their Into the Beginning tour with special guest Portugal the Man and Sunroom that is coming to Nationwide Arena on Friday, July 16th. That's so long from now. Tickets will go on sale Thursday, October 15th at 10 a.m. at Ticketmaster.com. But I would like to give you a pair of tickets every day this week and let you beat the box office. 614-821-9696. 614-821-9696. We'll make it easy. We're just out of the gate into a new week. Just text me Greta. Greta. And you have to spell it right, just for funsies. G-R-E-T-A. Greta and number 70. I will give you tickets to the show. Here's Tom Petty.

0: Def Leppard Classic Rock, QFM 96. It's second shift with Big Rick, and we do have a winner for Greta Van Fleet tickets, Ronald Ehrmantraut. And the only reason I think I may have come close to congratulating Ronald Ehrmantraut correctly is because that is the name of a character from Breaking Bad. So his name was Mike in the show. But if I got it right, Ronald, let me know. I tried very hard to pronounce it correctly. Breaking Bad, by the way, such cool guys we had in here a couple of weeks ago. Or was it just last week? My goodness, everything's just stacking up. You can go listen to all of the interviews that we do here between Torgan Elliott and myself on our app. We have that for you conveniently located in your app store, just waiting for you to bring it to life. And there's a podcast page. You can go back and listen to everybody. Don't sweat it. We've got more Greta Van Fleet tickets coming up this week. I've got Whitesnake and the Chili Peppers ready for you next.
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2: Coming out of the downtown, northbound 71 at North Broadway, the left lane is blocked. You're seeing about a 25 to 30 minute delay out of the downtown, northbound 71 at North Broadway with the left lane blocked. Southbound 315 at West Broad Street, left shoulders blocked. That one's about a 5 to 6 minute delay. 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Clear skies overnight, kind of chilly, 41. Sunshine tomorrow, 68. I'm Jim Thomas, QFM 96 Traffic and Weather.
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It's Whitesnake Classic Rock, QFM 96. Second shift continues on, and I just realized that I have a chance to do something I've always dreamed of doing right here in Columbus. It's coming up on the 15th, and like, I don't know what to do. I don't know who to call, but I need in, and I need special treatment. We'll talk about it after Joan Jett and Foreigner. Right now, it's the Chili Peppers.

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0: That is Joan Jett, Classic Rock, QFM 96. It's second shift with Big Rick, and I don't know what to do. I'm so excited, but I'm actually so excited that I kind of want to pull the I work at QFM 96 card with whoever I can, except I don't know who it would be, and I don't think they'd care. But a chance to be on The Price is Right. The Price is Right Live is coming to Kappa, and the tickets are anywhere from $40, which is pretty reasonable for a night out, up to $250, which I'm not paying for anything. But you might get a chance to like spin the big wheel. And I know that sounds ridiculous, but for so many of us who grew up depending on Bob Barker to get us through sick days, this is huge. And I get it, Barker's dead and Drew Carey's not coming, but still, the idea of getting your hands on that wheel, or even better, maybe some Plinko or cliffhangers, where I would purposely go over just because I want to see him fall off. Anybody else going to see The Price is Right Live at Kappa? Text me and let me know, because I seriously might buy a ticket and go with you and intrude on your evening. 614-821-9696. GNR is coming up. So are Alice in Chains and Cheap Trick right here on Classic Rock QFM 96.
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2: There's an accident.

0: Seen in Dublin slowing things down, about a 4 to 5 minute delay. Eastbound 33 ramping onto southbound 270. The right lane of that ramp is blocked. And then northbound 71 at North Broadway. That accident scene is no longer blocking, but it's still about a 15-minute delay. Northbound 315 at East Long Street, disabled vehicle on the right shoulder, 1 to 2 minute delay. I'm Jim Thomas with QFM 96 Traffic.
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Guns N' Roses, classic rock, QFM 96. GNR, of course, is one of those bands that's still out on tour and sounds like what they sound like. Of course, they are 35 years older than they were when they went out in the beginning, actually more like 40 years, but still, they still put on a great show. Well, there's another band that's going to do it and hopefully do it at a high level. Aerosmith is teasing a return to live action. I mentioned it earlier in the show. If you missed it, we should know tomorrow what Aerosmith's plans are. We'll hear from them in just a couple of minutes. Right now, it's Alice in Chains.

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floor. Hardware, children's wear, ladies' lingerie. Oh, good morning, Mr. Tyler. Going down?

0: Classic Rock, QFM 96, Second Shift with Aerosmith. Yeah, tomorrow we should know the skinny, if you will. Steven Tyler's video of him putting Aerosmith and Friends up on the marquee of a small little club. I don't know. I wish I had more insight, but I don't. What I do know is this. Sometimes music is just the thing that heals you, even if it's not from the people that perform it. And this is going to be special. Roger Waters presents Legacy, a Pink Floyd show under the direction of Roger Waters. His son, Harry Waters, is going to do this world-class 10-piece band performing with groundbreaking songs from Dark Side of the Moon, Wish You Were Here, Animals, and The Wall. This Legacy stop at Mershon on March 14th. 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Tune into Torgan Elliott all this week for your chance to win. If you love Pink Floyd, it's not going to get any closer to seeing Pink Floyd than that. Let's go ahead and look to Queen and Bon Jovi coming up next.
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2: There's an accident scene in Dublin slowing things down, about a 4 to 5 minute delay. Eastbound 33, ramping on to southbound 270. The right lane of that ramp is blocked. And then northbound 71 at North Broadway, that accident scene is no longer blocking, but it's still about a 15-minute delay. Northbound 315 at East Long Street, disabled vehicle on the right shoulder, 1 to 2 minute delay. I'm Jim Thomas with QFM 96 Traffic.
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Classic Rock, QFM 96, that's Queen. And, you know, we've talked a lot this hour about bands that are making a comeback and things like that. If you've never seen Queen with Adam Lambert, I know you're against it because it's not real Queen, but it's really, really good. I don't know if they'll do it again, but if they do, I would totally see it again. I got George Thorogood and Tom Petty lined up for you right now. It's Bon Jovi.

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Classic Rock QFM 96, the second shift with Big Rick. Waiting is, in fact, the hardest part. The Blue Jackets don't play again until Friday against the Pittsburgh Penguins, but that doesn't mean we don't have Blue Jackets stuff to discuss, and we'll do it after Collective Soul. Right now, you got AC/DC.

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0: Collective Soul, Second Shift with Big Rick, Classic Rock, QFM 96. So the Blue Jackets don't play again until Friday. The Penguins will be in town, but there's still plenty of Blue Jackets news. They did not look very good against the Mammoth on Saturday, unfortunately. But it's two games in, so let's go ahead and take a deep breath on that. Kirill Marchenko put out a statement thanking Columbus for all his time here and blah, blah, blah, blah, blah. I mean, it's a classy move, but you should have done that when you got traded. Plus, he's not playing nearly as good as Nyes is, who, of course, is here with us now. And sad news, Columbus Blue Jackets' first captain, Lyle Odelein, passed away seemingly suddenly. So that stinks, but of course, he will go down in Blue Jackets' lore. We'll talk plenty of hockey going into this week and Friday night when the Penguins come to town. We got Pearl Jam in Boston next.
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1: No accident scenes to report as we wrap things up. We do have that disabled vehicle on southbound 71 ramping onto Frank Road. That disabled vehicle is blocking part of the exit ramp. And there's still some road work going on. One lane is closed northbound 270 if you want to exit onto Easton Way. From the QFM 96 Sears Heating and Cooling Weather Center. 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Clear skies, a little chilly tonight, 41. Sunshine tomorrow, 68. I'm Jim Thomas, QFM 96 Traffic and Weather.
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1: Stick, second shift with Big Rick, Classic Rock, QFM 96. Getting ready to punch out pretty soon, but don't forget tomorrow and all week. 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Seriously, we've got to wait like, 9 months to see this show, but it's going to be worth it. 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

0: the goods. I'm going to be giving them away all this week. 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

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Your nighttime supervisor, Dave Mann, will be in, and he is going to keep track of all of you and your mischievous behaviors. John Mellencamp and Billy Idol follow him in. I remind you, you are listening to Classic Rock, QFM 96, Columbus, Ohio. 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

0: Classic Rock QFM 96 with John Mellencamp. I'm Dave Mann. Aerosmith are teasing some sort of major announcement. They'll set the record straight tomorrow morning at 10 a.m., but the vibe seems to be some sort of Aerosmith and Friends concert coming up at the Hollywood Bowl. So we'll stay on top of that for you. Aerosmith coming up, ZZ Top and Candlebox on the way.
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0: What does the holiday season sound like to you? 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

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The news hasn't changed much since Don Henley wrote that one. We'll go crazy with Ozzy right after Three Doors Down.

0: Classic Rock QFM 96 with Ozzy. I'm Dave Mann. Next summer, it's never too early to start making your plans for next summer. 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

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What does the holiday season sound like to you? 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